Music trivia. It's all about one hit wonders today. Music trivia. I get on board with that, have a bit of fun. Plus, always, I do play plenty of great music here on a Saturday morning. Also, I'll have our weather forecast for you next, which looks not great at all. I mean, after today, it's going to get quite rough for a couple of days. So I'll keep you informed about that shortly. But before all that, let's get a song on for you now. One that was released May 25 in 1999. It's Red Hot Chili Peppers and Scar Tissue. It's Harvey Community Radio 96.5 FM. It's also Saturday Mornings with Michael.

Yes, Red Hot Chili Peppers there and Scar Tissue. It's 16 minutes past 8 o'clock. Hope your morning is going well. Well, it's pretty calm out there at the moment. There's a bit of fog on the way in there through the old farm paddocks and a beautiful sunrise. So it all comes up just after 7 o'clock now. But as I said in my little brief message when I greeted myself this morning, that the weather is not looking great today. And I'm looking at my monitor here and it says in big letters in bold yellow colouring, severe weather warning for damaging, locally destructive winds and heavy rainfall for the central west, lower west, southwest, south coastal, southeast coastal, the great southern, central wheat belt and parts of the Goldfields, Gascoyne and Eucla districts. Now these are going to be damaging and destructive winds which will take effect later tonight and will last for a couple of days.

pretty much they say a strong cold front is due late this evening. It's going to last all night right through, and then a stronger one by the sounds of it is coming through Sunday evening through till Monday. And looks like a couple of nights of no sleep coming up. I know I'm one of them when the storm comes through the evening. It looks like the winds will ease late Monday afternoon, evening, hopefully for a good night's sleep before most of us all go back to work on Tuesday. So prepare yourselves, prepare your yard. If you've got any loose items or any objects around the place, or you know of anyone that's gone away camping, let them know about this system that is approaching us. I mean, if you've got a trampoline, tie it down. If you've got any loose plastic tables and chairs sitting out in your yard, get them inside. Let your neighbours know. Let your friends and family know, because being a long weekend, people could be away camping in the bush. So the last thing you want to be doing is sleeping in a tent where this system can come through and pretty much damage your surroundings and your tent. So pretty much, as I said, a severe weather alert is in place for the Southwest Land Division. Now here in partly cloudy conditions around here today, very high chance of showers, most likely in the late afternoon and evening. The chance of a thunderstorm in the evening with damaging winds possible developing. Now Harvey, Bunbury, Mylap and Binningup looking at tops of 20 degrees today. Busterton 19. Now tomorrow, Sunday, we've got cloudy conditions, very high chance of showers. Once again, a chance of a thunderstorm with damaging winds possible, increasing later in the evening to about 90 kilometres to 100 kilometres per hour. And tops of around 19 degrees in Harvey. Bunbury, Mylap, Binningup along the coast there is 20 and Busselton 19. And for our holiday, Monday public holiday, also very high chance of showers, most likely in the morning, damaging winds possible throughout the day and in the morning, easing late in the evening. Tops of around 18 degrees around Harvey, Bunbury, Mylap and Binningup and also Busselton. Now, if you're travelling to Perth, I mean, the last thing you want to be doing is driving in these conditions. They're mostly sunny morning up there in Perth today. Very high chance of showers, most likely in the late afternoon and evening, becoming windy later in the day. Tops of 22 up there. Sunday, very high chance of showers. Chance of an early morning storm with damaging winds possible, 21 degrees. I think the footy's up there tomorrow, the Eagles versus Essendon in the afternoon. Be interesting to see how that game pans out. Monday public holiday up there, partly cloudy, high chance of early morning showers, strong winds early in the morning, easing later in the evening, and tops of 19 there. Now, the outlook, pretty much rain and showers all week. They will be increasing again on Wednesday. So there you go. I'll update the weather forecast for you again after 9 o'clock, but as I say, it's not great weather approaching to us at all. Time for another song. Iggy Pop now, and Candy.

Yes, Lenny Kravitz there, and Are You Gonna Go My Way? Well, I'm just gonna let you know what is happening in and around Harvey at the moment, something that is happening right now. Pretty much this thing kicked off at 8 o'clock this morning. It is the massive, in brackets, garage and shed sale. Now this is at 161 Yonge Street, right here in town in Harvey, happening right now, the massive garage and shed sale. Now this is a big one. The shed is packed with treasures and something for everyone. Stuff like household items, vintage finds and collectibles, furniture, artwork and framed prints, clothing, appliances and homewares, unique pieces and pretty much plenty more. Heaps of stuff. A massive shed full of stuff waiting for you to fill your shed up with. And that is sitting today at 161 Yonge Street in Harvey. As I said, it kicked off at 8 o'clock this morning. Doesn't say when it actually finishes, other than it's Saturday the 30th of May from 8 a.m. And it is a massive garage and shed sale. So if you're looking for something to do or looking for something that you want to buy and help out clear out this shed, get on down there to Yonge Street, 161 Yonge Street, right here in Harvey. And you can find yourself an item or two. A massive garage and shed sale right happening right now. Speaking of things, we've got another song for you now. Bruce Springsteen and Dancing in the Dark. This is Saturday Mornings with Michael. Hope you're enjoying your day.

0: 96.5 FM wouldn't be able to survive without our sponsors, and one of them is the Curious Cockatoo Cafe, found right here in the main street of Harvey. Open 6 days a week, Mondays through to Saturdays from 7 until 2 p.m. The Curious Cockatoo Cafe, the best place in town to meet a friend for a coffee or a meal. 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
4: One, two, three.

Yeah, I thought it was going to end sooner. Here we go, Delamitri and Kiss This Thing. Goodbye. They're still clicking their fingers there, as you can hear. 21 minutes past 9 o'clock. You're listening to Saturday Mornings with Michael. I'm here in the chair until 10 o'clock, trying to keep you informed on what's going on in and around Harvey. And one that's just popped up on my monitor at the moment, and that is the Blues at Bridgetown 2026. Now, for three soulful days, Bridgetown comes alive with acoustic and electric blues, showcasing a rich mix of established legends and exciting up-and-coming talent. Music pulses through the town, spilling from stages and venues and inviting everyone to slow down, tune in and feel the groove. One of the weekend highlights is the much-loved Blues Street Party on Saturday. Bridgetown's main street pretty much transformed into a buzzing hub of colour, sound and flavour, with a huge range of food stalls and local wares to explore. Street entertainers set the vibes as you wander, creating that unmistakable bluesy atmosphere that makes this weekend so special. Now, this happens November. I know it's a little bit of a way, but things tend to come around quite fast these days in this world. It's from Friday to Sunday, November 13 to 15, the Blues at Bridgetown 2026 weekend. Now, tickets, they go on sale from 12 p.m. Monday, June the 1st. That's why I'm mentioning it to you right now, because Monday from 12 p.m, if you want to get involved with Blues at Bridgetown 2026, tickets do go on sale June 1st from 12 p.m. Monday. Now, for ticket info, pretty much go to bluesatbridgetown.com.au, and all the ticketing info is there for you. So if you're interested in Blues at Bridgetown for 2026 this year, November 13 and 15, get involved with that. Get your tickets early and don't miss out. All right, what have we got coming up for you now? We're going back to the 70s. All right, this song was released back in 1975. I do know there are a lot of Status Quo fans out there, Tony Banner being one of them. Thanks, mate. Looking forward to working with you here at the radio station one day. And thanks for all the help that you've got involved here with Harvey Community Radio. And also the boys at work down in Bunbury, also big Status Quo fans. And enjoy this one. From the 70s, that's a bit of a help for our music quiz night tonight that is coming up. I'm sort of helping you out with some years and dates around here. As I said, Status Quo for you now and rocking all over the world. This is Harvey Community Radio, 96.5 FM. It's your town talking.

have to go down as one of the status quo all-time favourites, rocking all over the world. It's 15 minutes to 9 o'clock, so the news is coming up quite fast around here, getting through the first hour of my show. I said I'm here until 10 o'clock, trying to keep you informed of what is going on in and around Harvey. And one of those is happening Tuesday, June the 2nd, and that is Cardi Jan Danju. Now, everyone got involved with that on Wednesday before all the rains come down there. They had the big walk for reconciliation. Apparently, a lot of people got involved, did a bit of a walk around there right to the pavilions there at the Harvey Rec Centre. Now, as I said, happening June the 2nd is introduction to Noongar Boodja at the boundary at the Harvey Recreation and Cultural Centre. And this is happening from 10 a.m. until 12 noon. Now, Cardigan Danju, which means learning together. Cardigan is learning and Danju is together. Now, come on for a free cultural journey at the Harvey Recreation and Cultural Centre. It is a free cultural learning experience taking place at the Harvey Recreation and Cultural Centre over the Noongar six seasons. Now, June and July is a Makuru, and pretty much this involves registrations. Now, registrations are essential for all these programs. Now, the Makuru program, our Makuru wet season program starts in June. It introduces you to Noongar symbols and how they are used to share stories about people, place, and life on country. You'll explore landscapes, animal tracks, traditional storytelling, and the knowledge you need to create your own visual story. Now, this is happening at the Harvey Recreation and Cultural Centre, June 2, which I believe is on Tuesday. Now, more info on this, pretty much get in touch with the Harvey Recreation and Cultural Centre for your registrations and get involved with that. That is the Cardigan Danju Learning Together program. All right, it's 13 minutes to 9 o'clock. We've got an absolute classic now from the Hoodoo Gurus and a song called Bittersweet. Hope you're enjoying your day. This is Saturday Mornings with Michael.

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1: My name is Grace and I listen to Harvey Community Radio at my St. Anne's Catholic School.

There's Aerosmith's song there, and I don't want to miss a thing. We're not missing too much around here. That was released in 1998 from the film Armageddon. Yeah, classic movie there. All right, we've got the 9 o'clock news about to kick in shortly, but to get us there, listen to a track from Beyonce, and this is Love on Top.

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1: This is Air News Western Australia. I'm Mark Dransfield. Police have charged a 39-year-old man with sexually assaulting a teenager. They say he met the girl in May of last year while he was working as a delivery driver in the Fremantle area and offered to provide her with transport if needed. It's alleged he assaulted her in his van later that month. The Mount Pleasant man fronted court yesterday. He'll be back before the courts next month. Driver behaviour is back in the spotlight with new AI cameras on the freeway about to be switched on. The safety cameras hanging above the Mitchell Freeway southbound at Vincent Street and Karrinyup Road will start recording infringements from Monday. However, motorists who receive an infringement in the mail won't have to pay it, with a grace period in place until November. Road Safety Minister Rhys Whitby says during the testing phase, the cameras have picked up some unbelievable behaviour.
2: This is having an extraordinary impact on behaviour on the roads. I've shown in the Parliament the pictures of what people do in their cars. You know, the front seat of your car is not a sofa. It's not an excuse to sit back, put your feet up, relax, read a book, watch a movie. All of the extraordinary things we've seen in cars.
1: The Bureau of Meteorology is forecasting a 1-in-5-year winter storm this long weekend. The unusually strong system is due to cross the Southwest Land Division from Geraldton southwards tomorrow evening through to Monday morning. Winds up to 125 kilometres an hour are forecast along the west coast, with possible 8-metre offshore waves. The Bureau's James Ashley says people should be prepared.
3: This winter system is unusually strong. It's the type of system we don't see very often in the southwest of WA. It's likely to be the strongest winter system we see this year, and maybe the sort of system we only see every 4 or 5 years or so.
1: And DFES is reminding people to lock down outdoor items which could become airborne. Electrical workers at BHP's iron ore port in the Pilbara will vote on whether to go ahead with work stoppages. The electrical trade union has been in failed talks with the mining giant for 6 months, calling for improved pay and conditions. The union's WA Secretary Adam Woodidge says industrial action sometime before the end of June could be the only way forward.
4: We want to be partners of peace in the Pilbara. However, we also want to have a negotiation. And if our members have to take PIA, the force of the likes of BHP, to a negotiation, they're willing to take that step.
1: And one person has been injured after a 4-metre white boat collided with a fishing jetty beneath the Mandurah Estuary Bridge. It happened around 7 o'clock last night. There were two people on board. One was taken to Peel Health Campus with minor injuries. Police want anyone who witnessed the crash to contact Crime Stoppers. In air sport, Eagles coach Andrew McWalter is choosing to embrace the favourites label heading into Sunday's clash with Essendon at Optus Stadium. The last time West Coast went into a game odds on was in round 8 when they lost to Richmond. McWalter says it's a positive sign, but anything can happen on game day.
5: It's a good thing. The bookies don't get it wrong too often. There's a reason why they do their odds. The game starts at zero, and we have to bring what we've brought the last few weeks in terms of our effort in 10, our defensive system.
1: Meantime, injured West Coast midfielder Devon Robertson says it's been great witnessing his team's improvement from the sidelines. The 24-year-old is missing the rest of the season due to an ACL injury. He says he's enjoying the challenge of rehab and watching what his Eagles teammates can achieve.
6: I've loved my time at West Coast so far, and it was good to get a few games under my belt, a couple wins in those games. But yeah, then obviously since I've suffered a knee injury and watching from the sidelines, but it's been great watching them improve in certain areas, and it looks like our game is pretty healthy at the moment.
1: And Perth Glory's Adam Taggart has signed a one-year contract extension with the club. The 32-year-old became the club's all-time record A-League goal scorer last season. This is Air News Western Australia.
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2: Let's go, girls.

Yeah, Shania Twain there, and I Feel Like a Woman. Well, if you just tuned in, my name is Michael, and this is Saturday Mornings with Michael until 10 o'clock. It's already 9 minutes past 9 o'clock already. This is the last hour. I am in the chair here, keep you informed of what's going on in and around Harvey as much as I can. I can tell you all about the weather, and it ain't that flash at all. Today in Harvey, pretty much, well for Saturday, we've got partly cloudy conditions at the moment, and there are a very high chance of showers most likely in the late afternoon and late evening. Chance of a thunderstorm in the evening with damaging winds developing later. Now Harvey, Bunbury, Mylup and Binningup all along the coast there. 20 degrees today, down Busselton 19. Tomorrow, cloudy, very high chance of showers again. Chance of a thunderstorm with damaging winds increasing again later in the evening. 19 degrees in Harvey, Bunbury, Mylup and Binningup along the coast will be 20. Busselton again, 19. And for our public holiday Monday, very high chance of showers again, most likely in the morning. Damaging winds possible in the morning, and winds should ease late evening on the Monday. And Harvey, Bunbury, Mylup, Binningup, Busselton were all tops of around 18 degrees there for our public holiday Monday. I'll say we'll be doing a lot of cleaning up that day, I reckon. Perth, today, Saturday, mostly sunny morning, very high chance of showers, most likely in the late afternoon and evening, becoming windy later in the day, tops of 22, also a chance of a late thunderstorm there. Sunday, very high chance of showers, chance of an early morning thunderstorm with damaging winds possible, and also increasing later in the afternoon and evening there, tops of 21 on Sunday. Monday public holiday, partly cloudy, high chance of early morning showers, strong winds early, and they will ease later in the late evening. Tops of around 19 degrees there. And our outlook for the rest of the week, pretty much rain and showers all week and increasing Wednesday, as they say. I've just been an update on the Bureau of Meteorology with their damaging local destructive winds warning, with their severe wind warning. Now, the weather situation, a strong cold front will sweep over western districts overnight on Saturday, bringing damaging to locally destructive wind gusts and periods of heavy rainfall. The front will first affect the central west during Saturday evening before extending southwards to parts of the lower west, southwest, including Perth, before sunrise early on Sunday morning. Now, during Sunday, a deepening low pressure system approaches again in the southwest and will bring another burst of damaging to locally destructive winds to western and southern parts of the southwest land division. And by Monday, the low pressure system is expected to move to the east, and the risk of damaging winds extends to inland parts and will ease in our part of the southwest. So as I say, prepare for the storm, batten down the hatches, as the old saying says, tie down all loose items, clear your yard, and prepare for a couple of nights of windy conditions. Well, that's all our weather for you at the moment. Sorry it's not that great, but I am here to inform you and also pass on the message if people don't get involved on listening to the weather. As I said, all right, this is Saturday Mornings with Michael. We've got music trivia coming up shortly. But before that, let's whack on some Smash Mouth for you and a song called All Star. It's 12 minutes past 9 o'clock. This is Harvey Community Radio 96.5 FM. It's your town talk.

There's Smash Mouth there and All Star. Before we get involved with our music trivia segment here on a Saturday morning, we'll just have a quick look at our Southwest Footy League results from Round 9 for the Men's and Women's League. Well, men's last week in the Round 9, Busselton 80 defeated Kerry Park 40. Harvey Brunswick Leschenold 74 defeated Donnybrook 62. Collie Eagles 99 defeated Eton 44. South Bunbury 138 defeated the Harvey Bulls 7. And Bunbury 138 defeated Dunsborough 58. In the women's league, round 9 last week, Harvey Brunswick Leschenold 26 defeated Donnybrook 17. Busselton 77 defeated Kerry Park 13. And Eagles versus, Eton versus the Collie Eagles. The Eton won on forfeit there. There was no result in that game at all. So Eton defeated the Collie Eagles on forfeit. And Bunbury 106 defeated Dunsborough 6. And the Augusta Margaret River and South Bunbury had the bye there. Now footy for this weekend's round 10 fixtures. Happening today, we've got Harvey Brunswick Leschenold versus Kerry Park at Brunswick Oval. Reserves kick off at 10:45 a.m. The women's game is at 12:40. League is at 2:10. And the Colts, well, they're at the end of the day at 4:50 p.m. That's HBL versus Kerry Park at Brunswick Oval. Also today, we've got the Collie Eagles versus Busselton at Collie Recreation Ground. Colts kick off at 10:15. Reserves at 12:10. And the league at 2:10. Now, tomorrow, Sunday, the 31st of May. Well, good luck with the footy game there. Probably going to be down one end the whole game. Collie Eagles versus the Busselton Women's. Now that's Manjimup Recreation Ground at 1 p.m. We've got Dunsborough versus Augusta Margaret River at the Dunsborough Playing Fields. Colts kick off there at 9.

10, reserves at 11:05. The women's game is at 1 p.m. and the league is at 2:30 p.m. And we've got Bunbury versus South Bunbury. Bit of a derby there, I think it is. The Dale Alcott Home South West WA Day Derby. That is at PC Payne Park, Bunbury versus South Bunbury. Coulter at 9:10, the women's is at 11:05, reserves are at 12:35, and the league game kicks off at 2:30 there. And Eton versus the Harvey Bulls, also on Sunday. Get on down there and support the Harvey Bulls. They need a win. That is at Glen Huron Reserve, and the Colts are at 10:15, reserves at 12:10 p.m, and the league kicks off at 2:10, and Donnybrook have the bye there. So get on down and support your Southwest footy team there. As I said, today looks like being a nice day for footy, and tomorrow probably not at all, but still get on down there and support your club. All right, we've got music trivia for you coming up right after this song, and it's all about one-hit wonders as well. Kenny Loggins and Danger Zone to get us there.

0: caught out there. Come up a bit fast for me there, trying to work out all my music trivia stuff. Kenny Loggins there and Danger Zone. It's 22 minutes past 9 o'clock here, Saturday mornings with Michael. Normally around this time on a Saturday morning, we do rattle off a music trivia segment. Just a bit of fun I do throw up here on a Saturday morning. If anyone out there wants to get involved and tune in and have a bit of fun, whoever you're with around in your workplace or at home, trying to see who's got the best knowledge about music trivia. Music trivia. It's pretty much how well you know your stuff about music. Now today, it's all about one-hit wonders. So I normally do about three questions, give you a little bit of thinking time, and then come back and reveal the answers. It's as easy as that. Good luck with these ones today. All right, let's kick off with, I was going to say song number one, but let's go with question number one. I'm still trying to work out my little screen here to make sure everything flows perfectly during this segment. All right, question one. What novelty Halloween song by Bobby Boris Pickett became a one-hit wonder? Question two. Which group had one US hit with Tequila? Question three. What song by a band called The Safaris became a surf rock one-hit wonder? I'm going to repeat them all again. Question one was, what novelty Halloween song by Bobby Boris Pickett became a one-hit wonder? Question two was, which group had one US hit with Tequila? And question three was, what song by a band called The Safaris became a surf rock one-hit wonder? Well, there you go. I'll give you a little bit of thinking time.
1: All right, mate. YouTube says it's easy. Just cut here and she'll fall right where we want. Yeah, I don't think it's meant to lean that way. No, I've got it. Do you reckon insurance covers we watched a video? When it comes to tree removal, guessing isn't a strategy. 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
0: We'd like to always say thank you to our station sponsors for getting on board and keeping this radio station going. It gives me a chance to have a little bit of fun here as volunteering my services for 2 hours on a Saturday morning. How you think you went with those three questions I just rattled off for music trivia there, all about one-hit wonders? Well, I'll let you know exactly what the answers are now. Question one was, what novelty Halloween song by Bobby Boris Pickett became a one-hit wonder? And the answer there was Monster Mash. We all know that song there, good old Monster Mash. Question two, which group had one US hit with the song Tequila? And that was by The Champs. Question three, what song by a band called The Safaris became a surf rock one-hit wonder? And that song was Wipeout. Well, there you go. Three of the best. Hope you got three out of three there. And two out of three ain't bad. And if you got one out of three, hey, it's still a great effort for you. So that was music trivia for you today. Before we get on with that, don't forget we do have a music quiz night happening tonight at Harvey Connect. You can still get involved. You've still got just over a couple of hours to get involved with that. Whether you want a seat or a table of eight, you can still contact Robin before 12 p.m. today on 0418 959595. If you haven't contacted her by 12 p.m, she is turning her phone off and going to start organising the show. That's happening tonight at Harvey Connect. Doors open at 6 p.m. It kicks off at 6:30 p.m. sharp. It's $20 entry, and you just bring your own nibblies and drinks. 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Well, there you go. I'm going myself tonight, and I got Al Kennedy on the table, so look out. Time for another song. What have we got coming up for you? Well, it is one of the music trivia questions, number two. Which group had a one-hit US hit with Tequila? And that was The Champs. I always like to say, if you ever go to one of those karaoke nights and someone drags you up on stage, pick this song. Because all you got to do is say three words, and that's it. Tequila, tequila, tequila.

Yeah, it's Harvey Community Radio 96.5 FM. This is Saturday Mornings with Michael. It's 27 minutes to 10 o'clock. Prince there and Party Like It's 1999. We can party any night of the week. All right, coming up next week here in Harvey, we do have the Harvey Indoor Winter Markets happening at the Harvey Recreation and Cultural Centre, Saturday the 6th of June 2026. Now, this welcoming indoor market experience features a wonderful mix of local stalls, live entertainment, delicious food and interactive activities for all ages. Now, the event is designed to be accessible and enjoyable for the whole community. Visitors can enjoy live music throughout the morning, along with exciting acrobat performances that are sure to entertain both children and adults alike. Families are encouraged to stop by the toddler play date, which is also running from 9 until 12, creating a fun and relaxed space for little ones to connect and play. And the market will also feature Little Bug Snaps alongside live watercolour assist Sherry Daunt, who will be creating beautiful artwork throughout the event. Hopefully I got that name correct there, Sherry Daunt. Food lovers can warm up with fresh coffee, sweet treats from the donut van, you gotta love that, and delicious meals from the Filipino food truck. Whether you're looking to support local vendors, enjoy live entertainment, or simply spend a cozy winter morning with family and friends, the Harvey Indoor Market offers something for everyone. Now, we would also like to sincerely thank our continued funding bodies for their support in helping us present accessible community events for the Harvey region. Now, that is the Harvey Indoor Winter Markets. Now, that is next Saturday at the Harvey Recreation and Cultural Centre, and that runs from 9 a.m. until 1 p.m. And also, as I did say in there, the toddler play date, which is also at the Harvey Rec Centre, Saturday the 6th of June, and that's from 9 until 12. And that is a great chance for little ones to play, learn and make new friends while you enjoy the vibrant market atmosphere. We've designed the morning to support key areas of early childhood development so your kids are growing while they're pretty much having fun. So bring the family in, part of the morning full of connection and community. And there actually are a couple of signs out on the street, the big LED signs there, promoting the Harvey Indoor Winter Markets, plus the toddler play date. Next Saturday, the 6th of June, from 9 till 12 is the toddler play date, and the Harvey Indoor Winter Markets will be running from 9 until 1. It's all happening next week right here in the heart of Harvey at the Harvey Recreation and Cultural Centre. Third Eye Blind now for you now, and a song called Semi-Charmed Life. Saturday Mornings with Michael. Hope you're enjoying your day.

0: Here at 96.5 FM, we really feel like we're part of the community. 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One business I know here in Harvey that does embody that is Real Steel Electrics. Ian and his wife Sharon, with the help of their right-hand man Lawrence, run a fantastic business in Harper Street. Maybe you've got a plug socket that you'd like to change over for one of those new fancy ones that have USB chargers built into them. But a dimmer switch for your bedroom is shared, I'm sure, that rewiring that properly would be the best way to go. 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

A good old classic Cold Chisel song there. And Cheap Wine. That was back in 1980 that song was released. Good old 80s track there. All right, just a quick look at what's going on in AFL. We're in this crazy five-week period now of all these teams having buys. Now, some of the results and fixtures so far for round 12. Thursday night, Marvel Stadium. We've seen, St Kilda didn't kick a goal until the third quarter there. Hawthorn defeated St Kilda, 119-67. Last night at the MCG, Carlton. What happens with a new coach? They just keep rolling along, don't they? They defeated Geelong by 4 points there at the MCG last night. Good on them. I think great stuff. They're having a crack. 88-84 there, Carlton defeating Geelong. Now today at the SCG, we've got Sydney versus Richmond. And at 2:15 from the Gabba, this is an absolute big test for Fremantle. You can see they're sitting on top of the AFL ladder at the moment, a game clear of Sydney. As I said, big game for them up at the Gabba today at 2:15. If you're a big Freo fan, tune into that. Brisbane versus Fremantle. And following that, Marvel Stadium later on this evening, the Western Bulldogs versus Collingwood. And tomorrow, Sunday, pretty much which is the last day of May, we've got Melbourne versus GWS Giants. Now that is at TIO Traeger Park in Alice Springs. It'll be quite warm there, that game there. That's Melbourne versus GWS Giants. And at 5:20, West Coast versus Essendon, right here at Optus Stadium. Interesting to see what the weather is doing there for that game. That is at 5:20 p.m. And Essendon have changed their coach. And normally when a team changes their coach, well, you never know. They do always come up with a win. Carlton did it, and they've won three in a row. But come on, West Coast, you've had a couple of really good games lately. You slipped up against Richmond back then, but big opportunity to wrap one together. Been playing some good footy lately. So that one there, tune into that. Late Sunday at 5:20 p.m, West Coast versus Essendon. Now, four teams do have the bye this week. Adelaide, Gold Coast Suns, North Melbourne and Port Adelaide. And I'll see you next week in Bunbury. We've got North Melbourne versus Freo. And that is Saturday, June 6th at 12:15 p.m. at Hands Oval in Bunbury. Good luck trying to get tickets with that. I would say they would have been sold as fast as last year. So as you say, it's 5 weeks of teams having byes. So that's it there. Get on down. And that is the, if you can get a chance, to go see that game in Bunbury. It'll be a good one for people. North Melbourne versus Freo next week. All right, time for another song. Time for some Ian Moss now and Tucker's Daughter. It is 14 minutes to 10 o'clock. Time is just flying along today. And this is Saturday Mornings with Michael. Hope your day is going well. Enjoy it. And it's Harvey Community Radio, 96.5 FM.

See you, Moss there, and Tucker's daughter at 10 minutes to 10 o'clock. I've just come across this little thing here. I think someone has done their homework. Well done to you, Trish. Good work. Last Thursday, a couple of days ago, May 28, Harvey Community Radio has announced their Foundation Day on May 28. Now, May 28 is a significant date in the history of Harvey Community Radio, 96.5 FM. On this day, back in 2003, the station's Foundation Committee was officially formed, a milestone that helped shape the future of community broadcasting pretty much in the Harvey region. What began with discussions in 1999 with the Australian Broadcasting Authority would eventually lead to the establishment of the first community radio station in the southwest of Western Australia, right here in Harvey. The Foundation Committee members David Marshall, Deb Booker, Joe Capagreco, Kathy O. Shaughnessy, Brian Halliday, Brian Taylor, Sue Marshall, Derek Jessen, Jenny Taylor and Nick Vitaloni pretty much met weekly for nearly 2 years to plan, fundraise and bring the vision of local radio station to life. 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We are coming up to our 22nd birthday in a few weeks' time. Since then, the station has become an important part of community life, broadcasting 24 hours a day, supporting local events, sharing local stories, training volunteers, preserving oral histories through Sounds Like Harvey, and providing a voice for the Harvey region. Over the years, Harvey Community Radio has also received numerous local, state and national awards recognising its outstanding contribution to community broadcasting, volunteerism, youth development and inclusion. Today we acknowledge, well this was Thursday, we acknowledge that the original Foundation Committee, the volunteers past and present, presenters, sponsors and loyal listeners who continue to make Harvey Community Radio 96.5 FM your town talking. Happy Foundation Day, Harvey Community Radio, 96.5 FM. That was Thursday, May the 28th. Well, there you go. A bit of history from way back then. And as I say, coming up on the 12th of June is our 22nd birthday. And we're still on air. One of the first Southwest community radios to hit the airwaves back then. So as I said, well done to, I think it was Trish. Well done, Trish. Someone has pretty much done their homework there on letting us know the historic date, the history of Harvey Community Radio. Hey, isn't that much achievable? Well done to everyone. Simply Red now, and Money's Too Tight to Mention. Said it's 7 minutes to 10 o'clock. We're nearly out of here, but we can fit another couple of songs in for you right now.

Simply Red there, and Money's Too Tight to Mention. Speaking of mentioning things, don't forget, being a long weekend, double demerits are in force at the moment, and they will continue right through until Monday, the 1st of June, midnight Monday. So stay safe out on our roads. Don't forget that we've got some wild weather coming through over the next couple of days, so be careful out there and stay safe. Well, if you missed your brekkie with Duncan, he's going to return in a few weeks' time. He's still driving around parts of WA at the top end and heading his way down there, having a lot of fun with Sally, enjoying his little six-week break. So his Monday, Thursday and Friday Brekkie with Duncan show will return in a few weeks. Still to come today, up next, pretty much after my show, which I've got one more song to throw out to take us out till 10 o'clock news, Up the Garden Path with Julie. She will be up next with her show. 11 o'clock, Blues, Roots and Boots. 12 p.m. we've got What's My Theme. 1 p.m. we've got Cobblers with Lester. 2 p.m. we've got the Women in the Workforce. 3 p.m. it's Country with Leslie. And 4 p.m. 2 hours of Nothing But the Blues with Ben. So keep your dial tuned to 96.5 FM all day and don't turn it off. All right, time for me to say goodbye. Enjoy your day. Stay safe out there and I'll catch you next week. All right, we're going to go out with a U2 song now and I will follow. Enjoy your day. Stay safe.

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1: Hello, I'm Sarah Wombe. Creditors for the country's top disaster relief agency have voted to shut it down after taxpayer funding was withdrawn. Disaster Relief Australia has been bogged down by internal conflict over the past year. Whistleblowers claim the organisation was inflating membership numbers and prioritising marketing over missions. Former Prime Minister Tony Abbott says his focus is on making the Liberal Party competitive again. He's been elected unopposed as the party's new federal president. The position is voluntary and comes at a time when the Liberals are struggling in the polls and losing seats. A woman has been charged, accused of making multiple bomb threats to public places across New South Wales and Queensland. Here's Hugh Phillips.
2: After a hoax bomb threat was sent to a school in the Northern Rivers, a multi-agency investigation began into more than a dozen threats across New South Wales and Queensland. Following inquiries, officers searched a home in Moolumbar, locating electronic devices alleged to have been used to carry out the threats between March 2025 and May of this year. The 23-year-old accused was refused bail and will appear in court today. Hugh Phillips reporting.
1: The Department of Fire and Emergency Services in Western Australia is warning travellers to be careful this long weekend as a strong winter system crosses the southwest land division. Gusts up to 125 kilometres an hour are expected along the west coast, with flood warnings in place for the Swan River. The department's Deputy Commissioner Paul Carr says this is likely the first major wind event of the year, which creates further dangers.
3: Long weekend travellers who may be travelling in areas where there's heavy tree foliage along road verges or camping in areas underneath trees. Be wary of the weather coming and take action where needed.
1: To Tasmania now, and volunteers who helped find the remains of missing tourist Celine Cremer earlier this year have embarked on another search for a missing person in the state's north. 76-year-old Peter Willoughby was last seen in October walking into the Hollybank Reserve northeast of Launceston to find his car, which he'd left there a few days earlier. Organiser Alex Smith has told the ABC about 70 people are taking part this weekend.
4: There's about 12 people from the Celine search will be participating in this search. We have 70 people, but they're not all going to be there on the same day. So on any given day, there's about 50 people.
1: Also in news, the first of five men found alive after spending more than a week inside a flooded cave in Laos has been freed. Meantime, South Australian cave diver Josh Richards has joined the rescue mission. And the first ever census of dolphins in New South Wales is getting underway today. The event will gather data about where the animals are living along the state's coastline. Dolphin Research Centre Chief Executive Dr. Liz Hawkins says there's hundreds of people getting in on the action.
5: We have lots of people heading out onto the headlands today and onto kayaks and boats even as well, looking out for dolphins in their area.
1: This is Air News. After a wobbly second half, Cronulla has held on for a 28-22 win over the Sea Eagles in their NRL Round 13 clash at Endeavour Field. Alan Baskin reports.
6: The Sharks' Will Kennedy has told Channel 9 the game took a lot out of them.
7: Yeah, I think we felt a bit fatigued towards the end, and we just had to keep turning up. And I thought those young boys, they made those big efforts. They pay big in the game, so it's good.
6: This afternoon, it's the Knights against the Eels and West Tigers against the Bulldogs. Then tonight, the Storm take on the Roosters. Alan Baskin, Air Sport.
1: In the AFL, Patrick Cripps took a towering mark and kicked the match-winning goal as Carlton continued their remarkable revival under interim coach Josh Fraser with a stunning four-point upset of Geelong. The final score 12-16-88 to 12-12-84. Fraser, full of praise for Cripps.
8: I mean, he's such high character and he always got confidence he'll take his moment when it presents. But I've said this previously too, I think the most pleasing part about Cripper is how he's making others around him better. And maybe that's taking a bit of pressure off his shoulders as well.
1: Wins to the Crusaders and Reds in the Super Rugby. And in the tennis, Alex de Minaur has gone down to Jakub Mencik in the third round at the French Open. It's the first time the Czech has beaten the Australian in their six meetings. Australian Independent Radio News.
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0: Welcome to Up the Garden Path here on Harvey Community Radio 96.5 FM. This is where we talk about all things gardening, focusing on local and seasonal growing. Before we get started, a quick note. All advice shared on this program is general in nature. Every garden is different, so please consider your own conditions and seek professional advice where needed. Now let's get growing. Hello, welcome back. I'm Julie. Well, we're nearing the end of autumn, and that means one thing. It's nearly winter, so we need to turn off our retic. On the 1st of June, that is the 3 month no reticulation, no sprinklers. You don't need it. We get enough rain. The gardens are fine. If you have a few days of really dry spell, you're more than welcome to sprinkle a bit around with your hose, but you just don't need the retic on. It's just a waste. The plants don't need it. They hunker down for a bit of a rest too over the non-growing season. And, you know, they say that 3 times a week for 20 minutes, your reticulation will offload an inch of water to your garden. And that's a lot of water. So don't forget to turn them off. And if you want a bit more information on any of that, go to the Water Corporation website and have a bit of a look. And, of course, here in the southwest Australia, we are in the Noongar season, Makaroo, which is the first rains, and it goes for June and July. It's the coldest, wettest time, and all the southwest wind is howling and the rain's coming in from the west, so that's an interesting time too. And, of course, our very own Harvey Library, the Seed Library and Garden Nook, is their fortnightly Monday sessions. It's all about growing plants and growing relationships. You'll find lots of gardening kindred spirits down there. It's between 1:30 and 3:30 p.m. So school mums, you can still squeeze that in. But again, it's fortnightly. So pop down to the library and have a chat with Ruth. Or you can call them on 97290390 and have a chat for some more detail. They provide a lovely afternoon tea, and it's just a really nice place to be on a fortnightly Monday afternoon, so do consider that. Now, speaking of the Harvey Shire, you can go to the www.harvey.wa.gov.au for our Shire website to look up some good hints on how to do your winter cleanup, which is pretty important because, you know, with winter storms, you get gutters full and trees blowing down. So now is the time to start cleaning your gutters, trimming your trees, getting really organised as best as you can for winter and any of those untoward storms. There's also DFES site, so have a look on there for all sorts of information and contact numbers for emergency services. But if you're struggling physically yourself or just don't have the tools to do these jobs, there are plenty of local resources in our community that can give you a hand. And winter's time to rest your garden beds for things like your vegetable patch. Now, I'm about to start filling my new raised garden beds that are nearly ready, and I'm going to be layering them with, as I said before, old carpet on the bottom, then some weed mat, then some thick mulch that I got from the farm, and then some normal soil, just farm soil, and then manure, and then my lovely top veggie mix. Now, I'll hold off on the top veggie mix until winter is over because I want those beds to settle in. So I'll just keep filling them up with manure and keep weeding them by hand, and then when it comes time for spring, they'll be ready for the lovely fresh, you know, garden mix, veggie garden mix, and I'll be ready to go. But as far as my other beds, they're just going to be sitting dormant for winter. I like to turn them over. I like to put lots of manure and compost, maybe a bit of, you know, pea mulch, straw mulch or something like that, and then just let them sit. But keep an eye on the weeds because they'll take off if you don't, you know, keep a handle on that. And if you're struggling for space, you can use, you know, large pots, recycled pots, and just give them a bit of a clean with the hot soapy water, a bit of a bleach solution, 50-50 water, just, you know, slosh it around, dry them out, and then you can prep those pots exactly the same way. Well, there's a few things to think about, and we'll be back soon after this break.
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0: Welcome back. Now, we're going to talk about bare-rooted trees. These are trees that are sold without soil. They're a little bit cheaper, they're much lighter to carry and manage, and they are ready to be ordered now from your nursery or garden centre. So get on to that. And of course, we're talking about, you know, your fruit trees, so all your lovely stone fruit, the plums and nectarines, or your pears, apricots, apples, and there's lots of lovely dwarf varieties. So don't be put off by, oh, fruit trees, you know, they're too big. No, they're not. Grow them in a nice pot. They're absolutely delightful. And you can also do nuts. So I've got some beautiful almond trees on the farm that I planted last year, and they are absolutely thriving. And they have tripled in size, which really surprised me. So I'm very excited about those. They are self-pollinating, which was really interesting. I did put a pollinator in with them just to be on the safe side, but that's because I've got the room. So I'm talking, you know, 4 times 6 metres. But in your own garden, you know, they fit into lovely little garden beds. You just need to make sure that they're not underneath a great big gum tree or being shaded by the neighbour's great big gum tree. But they're fun, and there's so many beautiful varieties. You know, the apples, the Granny Smith, the Pink Lady. But definitely have a crack at those. And, of course, the deciduous autumn colour now. Absolutely stunning. You know, when you drive around or going for your morning walk and you see a beautiful tree and you think, oh, I'd love one of those. Take a photo if you don't know what it is. And when you go and order your trees in, ask them to help you find it. You know, I've got some silver birch, beautiful ornamentals. My favourite is the Manchurian pear, but you can get the snow pear and the tall, skinny Chanticleer pears. They provide great screening. So they're the ornamental pears and the very pretty flowering Niagaras. So now is the time to order your bare-rooted trees. It's also time to order your bare-rooted roses. However, I'm not going to discuss roses on this program ever, because there are far too many experts and I'm not one of them. You either love roses or you're terrified of them. I'm terrified. So I'll leave roses to the experts. Now back to the bare-rooted trees. A little tip I learnt through the hard way was prepare your spot before you pick up your trees. As I picked up half a dozen a few years ago from my nursery that I'd ordered them from, and I laid them down to keep the roots cool. I put a bit of shade cloth and hosed them, and, you know, a bit of time went by, probably a week, and I still hadn't planted them, and I thought, oh, they'll be all right. So I just shoveled a bit of sand around the edge of them. They're still laying down, and the chooks were having a scratch around, and these poor trees were just being utterly neglected. And then I saw little spouts coming, green shoots coming off some of them, and I thought, oh, quick, get these trees in before they die. And luckily for me, they didn't die. They thrived, and they're huge now. But I should have dug those holes first. It was just silly of me not to do that. And, of course, the digging of the holes is the easy part. So because they're bare-rooted, they're not going to be in a big pot that you can just plop in the hole. You're going to have to sort of nurse them in there. And you just dig the hole, keep the sand that you're digging out, and you're going to mix that with compost so that when you put the plant in, before you put the tree in, just trim the roots lightly, you know, not even a centimetre off the tips, because if they've formed a little scab, it'll just help them absorb some of the liquid that they're about to be soaked into, which is a bucket of water or a barrel, whatever you find that you can use, with a bit of seaweed solution. Put them in there for a couple of hours before you plant them. It'll give them a good kick. And then what you do is you get your compost and soil mix, and then you put the tree in, stakes in to secure them so that they're nice and stable as they start to entrench their roots. And you just put a bit of the soil in, give it a bit of a water, a bit more soil. You know, make sure there's no air bubbles, give it a bit of a wiggle, give it a nice watering and let it sit for a bit. You can wait for a little while and go on, you know, I like to use my hand and just sort of press down so that any air bubbles might be bubbling up to the top, and then tie up your little stakes and sit and wait. Now, very importantly, just make sure that the root graft is not below the level of soil. So as you're putting them into the ground and, you know, returning the soil and watering them in, just give them a little pull so that that root graft is up above, like sitting on top of the soil. And they can be just left there nicely, tied up with your little stakes, and wait for spring, which won't be very long, you know, a month at least, and you'll see little shoots and you can get very excited for your beautiful trees. I planted a few cherry trees on the farm and I can't remember what the names of them are, but I haven't had one cherry off them in the whole 5 years they've been there. So I was showing a friend of mine my garden, and she's got a beautiful garden herself. She's very clever. Hello, Kate. Anyhow, she said to me, "Have you tried the ice trick?" And I looked at her with blinking eyes, and she said, "You put bags of ice around the base of them because cherries need the low chill," which I thought mine were a fine chill point anyway, but obviously they're not. So I'm going to try that this winter. My husband's actually got an old ice machine in the shed, so I'm going to give that a crack and see how I go. So I'll keep you posted.
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Jenny's Shoes and Fashions on Udak Road here in Harvey has everything you need to stay up to date with the latest trends while keeping you comfortable and ready to take on the day in your new outfit. 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Jenny's Shoes and Fashions sponsor Harvey Community Radio, which means they are a local business supporting your local community. 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

0: Welcome back. I hope you enjoyed that song. Now we're going to talk about natives. So whether you're a seasoned green thumb or just starting out, WA natives are some of the toughest, most beautiful plants on the planet. And the best part, they're perfectly designed for our hot, dry summers and sandy soils. So let's talk about why WA natives are worth planting, because the benefits go well beyond good looks. They're excellent water-saving plants because once they're established, most WA native garden plants use 50% less water than exotic plants. So that's a huge saving on our water resources. They're low maintenance, no need for endless fertilising because we've covered that previously about fertilising natives. It's always sparingly and you must use a recommended native fertiliser. The constant watering is not an issue. They'll survive in the dry heat. Worrying whether your plants are going to be surviving the heat, natives are built for it. So they're a brilliant plant for your garden. And of course, they attract beautiful birds and native wildlife. So, you know, have a crack at them if you haven't got any, because they can mix in with other plants and they attract the birds, the bees, insects, all beneficial insects to your garden naturally. And we love them. I've got a huge variety that I've put in around the farm and I'll always keep adding them. At the moment, my pin cushions, the Hakea, are absolutely stunning and I'm really loving watching everything thriving and flowering pretty much all year round. Grevilleas are definitely my favourite and they're worth having a good hunt around for in your nurseries and garden local garden centres. I've got a massive variety at the farm. When you're planting them, you dig a hole. Keep the soil in the barrow. Probably half of that soil mix in with a little bit of compost and then put it back in the ground, put the plant in and then fill it up with the soil that you have dug out. So 50% of the soil that you dug out is what you're going to mix with some compost so that you're not over-fertilising it. And they don't like wet feet. I've learnt that. I've lost a couple. I'll admit that. But they're very hardy and I've used them for hedges and for big shade areas. So I love my grevilleas. And if you want to do a little bit of homework, there's always the Wildflower Society of WA. You can have a look for them on the internet or the Water Corp WA. They have a great guide for, you know, water saving plants and natives are their favourites. And of course, there's always Kings Park, our beautiful West Australian Kings Park. They are the actual kings of natives. And that's all from me. Thank you for tuning in. I'm really enjoying doing this show, so I hope you're enjoying listening to it as well. I'll be back next week with more of Up the Garden Path and lots of tips. In the meantime, happy gardening. That's all for today's gardening show on Harvey Community Radio 96.5 FM. I hope you picked up a few ideas to try in your own garden. Remember, the tips shared today are general in nature, so always use your judgment and check with a local expert if needed. Thanks for listening and happy gardening. This is Julie and it's your town talking.
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1: Hello, I'm Sarah Womby. The federal government is being urged to explain how much has been spent to manage the return of ISIS-linked women and children to Australia. Police and government sources have told The Telegraph the group which touched down in Sydney was given VIP treatment. The sources have detailed allegations of an overuse of police resources. A consumer watchdog is taking an online marketplace to court for alleged safety breaches. Madeline McNeil reports.
2: In 2022, Amazon Australia sold children's backpacks, which came with a light-up plush unicorn powered by button batteries. The ACCC alleges the retail giant breached consumer law by failing to include the mandatory safety warning about the batteries, which are easily swallowed and pose a serious health risk for children and babies. In a statement, Amazon says it is considering the case and continues to work hard to ensure every product available is safe and compliant with its policies and applicable regulations. Madeline McNeil reporting.
1: Advocates are calling for more investment in care and services used by Australians living with epilepsy. The Royal Australian College of General Practitioners points to long waiting times and difficulty accessing diagnostic testing as key issues with the management of the condition. President Dr. Michael Wright says many people struggle to get a diagnosis.
3: Epilepsy, often it takes people a long time to get epilepsy diagnosed, and often when people present to their GP, it can take a long time and it's expensive to diagnose and treat.
1: The Queensland RSPCA says DFV Prevention Month is a significant time to remind people help is always available. The Pet Crisis Program provides emergency boarding and vet care for animals belonging to people fleeing domestic and family violence. General Manager Troy Davies says in the last 12 months they've helped over 160 pets and their owners.
4: About 90% of animals that are referred to us are reclaimed from the program once those people who have left that family and domestic violence situation have found new circumstances in which to live.
1: Overseas, and Romania has condemned Russia after a drone hit a residential building close to the border with Ukraine, injuring two people. The head of NATO says Russia has been reckless and the alliance stands ready to defend its territory. Is the BBC's Nick Thorpe.
5: This was the most serious drone incident for Romania so far and the first in which its citizens were injured in 4 years of regular Russian attacks on Danube ports in neighbouring Ukraine. Galatz is 11 miles from the Ukrainian port of Reni, which was targeted overnight. The deputy commander of the Romanian army said the incident is not being treated as a deliberate attack on Romania, but some defence analysts are suggesting that it might have been a Russian attempt to find out how NATO will respond.
1: And workers at BHP's key Pilbara iron ore port in WA's far north could soon go on strike. The electrical trade union has been in failed talks with the mining giant for months, calling for better pay and conditions. This is AIR News. An upset in the AFL with Carlton coming from behind to hang on for a win over Geelong in their round 12 match at the MCG. Alan Baskin has the details.
6: The Blues finished 4 points in front, winning 88-44. Carlton's Sam Walsh has told Fox Sports they've just been trying to enjoy the way they play their footy.
7: What we say, we're trying to nail the fundamentals of the game. Like, you can try and play any system you want, but even just hands on in the first quarter, if you're sharp with your skills, like, it's bloody hard to stop.
6: The second-ranked Swans take on the 17th-placed Richmond in the first of three games today. Alan Baskin, AIR Sport.
1: In rugby league, the Sharks have triumphed over the Sea Eagles 28 points to 22, but it was a blow for Cronulla and New South Wales, with Sharks co-captain Blake Brayley facing a stint on the sidelines with a suspected broken arm days after his Origin debut. Cronulla coach Craig Fitzgibbon says it's a devastating outcome.
8: 5 minutes after Wednesday night, he texts me to say, "Mate, I'm sweet, I want to play." Like, that's the sort of guy he is. Like, he loves the club and it hurts, but also it's still an opportunity for some other people.
1: To Super Rugby, the Crusaders have smashed the Hurricanes 47-14. In the other game, the Queensland Reds too good for Fiji 45-24. And in cycling, Seb Kuss has won stage 19 of the Giro d'Italia. Australian Independent Radio News.
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10: Thanks for joining me for another episode of Blues, Roots and Boots, a show that aims to bring you what is new and what is not so new from those who are known and not so known from Australia and the world in the fields of blues, roots and country music. 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

Flame red hair, bandana, cheeky grin and heaps of swagger. That's April Aiken, who's successful teaming up with Sydney's blues, soul and country singer-songwriter Taya Chani just delivered us Limbo. It's a track from their album Nightbird, on which they collaborated. Hi, and welcome to this week's program for Blues Roots and Boots. Some exciting news in this domain with both Kingfish and the Zac Brown Band coming to Australia to tour. There's no announcement that I've seen to say they're playing at Bluesfest next year. My fingers are crossed for that, but wherever they are, try and catch them. They are both unforgettable acts. As for this week, the show is an all-Oz affair with Amy Dowd, a.k.a. Bumpy, up with her new release from her solo debut album, Kanana. The song is River Skies. The name Bumpy, by the way, is the nickname she earned as a child as she was constantly knocking into things. Amy Dowd is also lead singer for Squid Nebula and a performer in the First Nations collective Dreaming Now. Here is Bumpy with River Skies.

That was Lucas Day, a young guitar-playing, foot-stomping singer-songwriter from South Australia. His new release is titled Wallow and comes from an 8-track set called Daydreaming Fool and follows his album release Swell, which came out in 2022. Last week, I played a track from Tasmania's The Cheyana Band. It was a track that paid some homage to the boogie style of ZZ Top. This next track comes from their album All The Best, which I went diving deeper into this week and came up with Soul Sister, a song that I think really communicates what lead singer Cheyana and her band can deliver. There's Cheyana's standout voice, but it is not only beautifully supported by the band's tight playing. The guitarist delivers some lovely melodic lines that drip with feel. This is Soul Sister from the Cheyana Band.

0: G'day, this is David Bolt. I'm here in Harvey. I'm the local member for Murray Wellington. It's great to be in town, and I'm a dedicated listener of Harvey Community Radio 96.5 FM. After all, it's your town talking.
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Kuiper is an act from the northern beaches of Sydney. He does a lot of instrumental blues work, but that last track, Roll the Dice, showcases his slightly husky vocals as well as his sensitive and melodic guitar style against a catchy groove and riff. He's also part of a duo, Blend 11, who are an excellent country blues act. Emma Donovan is back with a slinky, slippery version of Talking Heads' song Take Me to the River, which has a Mark Bolan chuggy-type groove going through it. She really owns this version, and her voice is filled with that gospel soul that characterises some of the great soul and gospel singers from the US. It makes you want to raise those hands and go down to the river. Donovan is a member of the famous Donovan family, who have produced not only Emma, but cousin Casey Donovan, and originally Indigenous country band The Donovans. So let's get down to the river now with Emma Donovan.

That was extraordinary from Sydney's Jack Nolan. And extraordinary he is too. His storytelling and his guitar playing, along with his vocal delivery, are really to the fore here. And we'll hear more of this as he delves more into the range of acoustic instruments on his forthcoming album release, The Lonely Petunia, which was recorded with Nashville producer Justin Weaver. It's only words, or at least that's what Cookin' on Three Burners have called their latest, which features Natalie Slade on vocals. This is an Australian three-piece band that has achieved over 2 billion streams of its music, has released 7 studio albums to date, plus 2 live albums, and has achieved number one status in 10 countries with their music. They are Hammond organ, drums and guitar, and on this outing have Sydney-based soul singer Natalie Slade out front. I hope you enjoy Cookin' on Three Burners and Only Words.

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The term feet of clay is used to describe something not likely to be too solid. That's been flipped on its head somewhat with Head of Clay, who are definitely rock solid, delivering that last track, Leave It Behind. It's pretty rock, but I was drawn into it both via the lyrics and the song's steady build, which adds increasing depth and drive and never misses the point of the song. These guys are seasoned musicians, and the singer has that style of classic rock voice that makes you take notice. If you're ever up around the Atherton Table Dance, you just might come across Whiskey, the band that is. They are a country blues rock band that have proven that no matter where you are these days, you can reach music lovers all over the world. Streaming has its problems for musicians, but there's no doubting its reach, and this four-piece from the north of Queensland have reached Brazil, Canada, the UK and the USA so far. This is their latest, Low Road.

I haven't yet found the origin of the name gloves, spelled G-L-V-E-S, but the decision to drop a vowel is how Wilson promotes herself, as does the First Nations performance group Dreamin' Now. The singer behind Gloves is imbued with a soulful pop sensibility which serves as an engaging vehicle for on-point, socially aware lyrics. We just heard Lost from Gloves. And that's just about it for the week. The Hollow Men are tasked with taking us home with a track called I Didn't Know. The Hollow Men, formed back in 1985 by Billy Baxter, were recognised for their folk rock sound and articulate lyrics, and recently reformed to celebrate the release 35 years ago of their critically acclaimed album, So Long. Thank you for tuning in to Blues Roots and Boots, and until next time, don't forget to make a great day.

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1: 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Like, literally, no competition. All the other banks have left town. We're the last ones standing here at Westpac. So if you like walking into a branch and talking to a real human like me, who knows you and knows the town, then Westpac is it. 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
4: This is Air News Western Australia. I'm Mark Dransfield. Police have charged a 39-year-old man with sexually assaulting a teenager. They say he met the girl in May of last year while he was working as a delivery driver in the Fremantle area and offered to provide her with transport if needed. It's alleged he assaulted her in his van later that month. The Mount Pleasant man fronted court yesterday. He'll be back before the courts next month. Driver behaviour is back in the spotlight with new AI cameras on the freeway about to be switched on. The safety cameras hanging above the Mitchell Freeway southbound at Vincent Street and Karrinyup Road will start recording infringements from Monday. However, motorists who receive an infringement in the mail won't have to pay it, with a grace period in place until November. Road Safety Minister Rhys Whitby says during the testing phase, the cameras have picked up some unbelievable behaviour.
5: This is having an extraordinary impact on behaviour on the roads. I've shown in the Parliament the pictures of what people do in their cars. You know, the front seat of your car is not a sofa. It's not an excuse to sit back, put your feet up, relax, read a book, watch a movie. All of the extraordinary things we've seen in cars.
4: The Bureau of Meteorology is forecasting a 1-in-5-year winter storm this long weekend. The unusually strong system is due to cross the Southwest Land Division from Geraldton southwards tomorrow evening through to Monday morning. Winds up to 125 kilometres an hour are forecast along the west coast, with possible 8-metre offshore waves. The Bureau's James Ashley says people should be prepared.
6: This winter system is unusually strong. It's the type of system we don't see very often in the southwest of WA. It's likely to be the strongest winter system we see this year, and maybe the sort of system we only see every 4 or 5 years or so.
4: And DFES is reminding people to lock down outdoor items which could become airborne. Electrical workers at BHP's iron ore port in the Pilbara will vote on whether to go ahead with work stoppages. The electrical trade union has been in failed talks with the mining giant for 6 months, calling for improved pay and conditions. The union's WA Secretary Adam Woodidge says industrial action sometime before the end of June could be the only way forward.
7: We want to be partners of peace in the Pilbara. However, we also want to have a negotiation. And if our members have to take PIA to force the likes of BHP to a negotiation, they're willing to take that step.
4: And one person has been injured after a 4-metre white boat collided with a fishing jetty beneath the Mandurah Estuary Bridge. It happened around 7 o'clock last night. There were two people on board. One was taken to Peel Health Campus with minor injuries. Police want anyone who witnessed the crash to contact Crime Stoppers. In air sport, Eagles coach Andrew McWalter is choosing to embrace the favourites label heading into Sunday's clash with Essendon at Optus Stadium. The last time West Coast went into a game odds on was in round 8 when they lost to Richmond. McWalter says it's a positive sign, but anything can happen on game day.
8: It's a good thing. The bookies don't get it wrong too often. There's a reason why they do their odds. So, the game starts at zero, and we have to bring what we've brought the last few weeks in terms of our effort in 10. Our defensive system.
4: Meantime, injured West Coast midfielder Devon Robertson says it's been great witnessing his team's improvement from the sidelines. The 24-year-old is missing the rest of the season due to an ACL injury. He says he's enjoying the challenge of rehab and watching what his Eagles teammates can achieve.
9: I've loved my time at West Coast so far, and it was good to get a few games under my belt, a couple wins in those games. But yeah, then obviously since I've suffered a knee injury and watching from the sidelines, but it's been great watching them improve in certain areas, and it looks like our game is pretty healthy at the moment.
4: And Perth Glory's Adam Taggart has signed a 1-year contract extension with the club. The 32-year-old became the club's all-time record A-League goalscorer last season. This is Air News Western Australia.

Good afternoon, everybody. Thanks for tuning in to Hobby Community Radio, 96.5 FM. My name is Michael, and this is What's My Theme, a music show with a different theme every week. And it's nice to be back in the chair for another hour today. Hope you're enjoying your day. What have we got for you today? Well, I do have another Pick My Theme edition. Good chance out there for the listeners to enjoy great music for the hour and have a little bit of fun along the way. As always, I've had a bit of feedback from it. Some people have got no idea what the themes are, so they just enjoy listening to the music. That's okay. You can just listen to the music, or if you want to have a bit of fun, you can listen in as well and try and pick what the theme is. Now, today is going to be a little bit tricky. As I always say, that the theme could be in the song titles. It could be in the bands, groups, or artists. It could be in all of the above. So listening carefully to this one. If you know your songs and if you know your bands, you're going to have half a chance of getting this one correct today. All right, just remember, don't call the station because I won't answer the phone. There's no prize to give away, just a bit of bragging rights. Whoever you're around at the moment, friends, families, workmates, whoever you are, just trying to pick what the theme is. All right, let's get on with today's show and kick off with song number one. Good luck, everyone.

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Thanks for tuning in today to a show called What's My Theme. My name is Michael and I'm in the chair for the next hour, playing you six songs at the moment which are theme related. We just played three there for you. As I did say, it could be in the songs, song titles, the bands, groups or artists today. It could be all of the above. You just never know what I'm going to throw out at you today. But it is a bit tricky. Listening carefully, lift the names of the songs, who sings them, and you might have half a chance of getting this theme today. All right, let's continue on with the theme. We've got three songs to go. I am playing you six songs today. All right, let's kick off here with song number four.

0: There we have six songs in the Pick My Theme edition. That was a bit tricky when I said it at the start of the show, but do you think you have anything there in all the songs there, or the song titles, or the bands? But I'm going to upset your day now and let you know what the theme is. Well, today's theme is all about water. Bodies of water, where you can look at oceans, rivers, the sea, maybe an oasis thrown in there as well. But that's pretty much what the theme is today, all about bodies of water. I'll let you know what happened with all the songs so far. Song number one was The Cruel Sea with their song Honeymoon Is Over. We had River Deep Mountain High, song two, with Ike and Tina Turner. Song three was The Water Boys with their song The Hole of the Moon. Song four, Smoke on the Water by Deep Purple. Well, that song there you'd probably hear in your neighbourhood if someone's got a brand new guitar. That's probably the most played riff. Song five, CCR, Creedence Clear Water Revival. Have You Ever Seen the Rain? Song 5. And that one there, Rivers of Babylon by Boney M. That's the theme for the day. Bodies of water, oceans, rivers, seas, all thrown in there. Was a bit tricky, but hey, I just enjoy having a bit of fun. And if you did get it, well done today. All right, up next, as I say, we do have an Oasis coming in. And they are up next with their song, Don't Look Back in Anger.
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0: Harvey Community Radio 96.5 FM. It is your town talking. Thank you for tuning in today to a show called What's My Theme. My name is Michael. I really enjoy putting these themes together, getting a whole bunch of songs and making a theme out of it, like this one today, which is all about bodies of water. That one there was Billy Ocean with his song Caribbean Queen. We had TLC before that and Waterfalls, and Oasis kicked off that set with Don't Look Back in Anger. That's pretty much what it is today, all about bodies of water. Well, if you want to know what an oasis is, an oasis is a fertile area of a desert or semi-desert environment that sustains plant life and provides habitat for animals. Surface water may be present, or water may only be accessible from wells or underground channels created by humans. So also, if you do want to know what's the difference between an ocean and a sea, you're probably trying to think, you know, oceans and sea could be the same, but they're actually not. The ocean is a vast body of salt water that covers about 71% of the Earth's surface, while the sea is a smaller body of water, or a smaller body of salt water, that is partially enclosed by land. Well, there you go, you learn something every day. All right, I'm still got a few songs to go. Don't forget my What's My Theme shows are always on a Wednesday at 1 o'clock, also repeated Saturdays at 12 noon, and I also do a live Saturday morning show between 8 a.m. and 10 a.m., so you can tune into that also. All right, we've got a few songs left. As I said, we've still got the Little River Band coming up. And up next, we've got Toni Childs with her song, Many Rivers to Cross.
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3: Barbara Streisand.

And there we have the Little River Band with their song Help Is On Its Way. And we had Tony Charles before that with Many Rivers to Cross. That's what the theme was all about today, as you know, bodies of water. We're looking at ocean, rivers, seas, an oasis. Anything to do with water today was what the theme was. And you found that in these songs, plus all in the groups, bands and artists today. All right, my time is up. We have the news just around the corner. It's just time ticks too fast when you're having a lot of fun here at the radio station. I'm going to leave you with one more song before I go. Before I do, I just say thank you for tuning in today to a show called What's My Theme. Hope you really enjoy the show. I love putting them together. Hopefully plenty more to come. Anyway, enjoy the rest of your day. Stay happy, be happy, and I'll leave you with one more song. And this is from Simon and Garfunkel with Bridge Over Troubled Water. Tarvi Community Radio, 96.5 FM. It is your town talking.

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1: Hello there, I'm Sean Bindley. One man has been guided out of a cave in Laos more than a week after a group of villagers became stuck in floodwaters. The rescue operation to bring the four other survivors out of the cavern has been suspended until later today. Cave diving expert Dr. Peter Rogers says it is an intimidating situation.
2: It looks a very narrow cave as well, and that means that you can't have a diver side by side with the person being rescued. It means they have to go in front or behind. So it's still pretty intimidating, even to people who do this sort of stuff.
1: An intense weather system is set to lash the lower half of Western Australia from this evening. The Weather Bureau is forecasting strong winds of up to 125 kilometres an hour on the west coast, with flooding possible along the Swan River. The system will move south from Geraldton through the long weekend to Esperance by Monday morning. The Bureau's James Ashley says it could have a considerable impact on the area's it.
3: This winter system is unusually strong. It's the type of system we don't see very often in the southwest of WA. It's likely to be the strongest winter system we see this year, and maybe the sort of system we only see every 4 or 5 years or so. So we urge people to keep across the warnings that come out of the Bureau of Meteorology and also through Emergency WA.
1: DFES reminding people to prepare for damaging winds by locking down outdoor items which could become airborne. Meanwhile, the state's Energy Minister has urged the Electrical Trades Union and BHP to bargain in good faith. The ETU has been calling for better pay and conditions for several months. Workers at the mining giant's Key Pilbara port could soon go on strike. Amber Jade Sanderson says both parties should return to the bargaining table.
4: We know that when everyone, employers, unions, workforce, sit down and work through these negotiations in good faith, you get the best outcome. So I urge everyone to bargain in good faith.
1: BHP says its focus remains on reaching an outcome that maintains industry-leading pay and conditions. In the event of union disruptions, BHP says strong contingency plans are in place. More than 30,000 Hyundai Tucson vehicles sold in Australia are being recalled. Affected models include NX4 versions manufactured between 2025 and 2026. A software issue could cause the vehicle to apply the brakes suddenly or unexpectedly. The vilifier of Port Adelaide AFL player Jason Burgoyne is appearing in court in Melbourne. Ethan Quinn appeared yesterday, charged with using a carriage service to racially harass the player. It's the nation's first online racial vilification case involving an AFL player. There are allegations the accused also made threats towards Burgoyne's family. Swimmers across New South Wales are being told to stay vigilant in the water due to the increased risk of sharks. Murky water runoff from heavy rain is attracting marine life, including bull sharks, close to the coast. Surf Life Saving New South Wales Chief Executive Steve Pearce says standard beach safety procedures should be followed.
5: We have our lifeguards on duty. The red and yellow flags will be flying. Just try and stay clear of the rock shelves and rock platforms, because we've seen so many tragic incidents this year with our people either sightseeing or rock fishing being swept off those rocks.
1: This is Air News. In the first of today's AFL matches, half-time at the SCG and at Sydney, 15-7-97, leading Richmond 7-4-46. The Dockers are in Brisbane to face the reigning premiers, the Lions, this afternoon. Skipper Alex Pearce returning to the side, replacing Oscar McDonald. Freo have won 10 straight. The Lions have lost their last two. Dockers coach Justin Longmuir, though, says they are still a formidable opponent.
6: They've been in the last three grand finals, so they've got a lot right in their game. A lot of people talk about their back half ball movement, and yep, they got us with that with uncontested marks last year, so we've focused a bit on that. But we've got so many other strengths to their game. A strong forward half game, strong centre bounce game. Yeah, it's going to be a good challenge for us.
1: A rejuvenated Carlton side have stormed to a four-point win over flag contenders Geelong in a thriller at the MCG last night. And there's further turmoil brewing at the Bombers. Assistant coach Ben Jacobs and club psychologist Ben Robbins have resigned following the sacking of coach Brad Scott. In rugby league, the Eagles have secured victory in the Battle of the Beaches with a narrow win over the Sea Eagles last night. Cronulla defeating Manly 28-22. And in rugby, the Western Force still have pride to play for, according to coach Simon Cron. The Force play their last game of the season this evening against the Waratahs. Both teams are out of finals contention. Cron says they're still aiming to finish their season on a high.
7: Still disappointing, and it'll take some time, I think, around that, but the boys have been laser focused on the importance of this game, and it's a big game, so, and it's a key one for our season.
1: Last night, the Reds defeated the Drua 45-24. 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
10: Hello again. You're in for another hour of Cobblers. Let's get started with some music.

great sound that, isn't it? Yeah, In Excess from 1992, Taste It. It says here it didn't do so well in Australia as it did everywhere else, by the look of it. It actually did better in New Zealand, at 21 in the UK, and it was number one in the US. So, yeah, great. In Excess, Taste It. Now, what do we know about apples? Well, I thought I knew a lot about apples. I've eaten a heck of a lot of them over the years. They grow them very well in Devon, in England, where I came from. In fact, we actually thought they did come from the UK or Europe. Americans all thought they came from North America. And it turns out they actually come from Kazakhstan. Well, all of them, apparently. This is Eurasia Travel, the site. Says here there are over 10,500 cultivated varieties of apples in the world today, and Kazakhstan

is recognized as the birthplace of all of them. And this is due to the wild Seaver's apple, which grows in the foothills of the Dzungarian Alotu in the southern region of Kazakhstan. And this variety is the original ancestor of all domesticated apple trees. The claim has been substantiated by studies from Professor Jerry Juniper of Oxford University. Centuries ago, during the era of conquest, the fruits of this wild apple found their way to Europe, where they continued to spread globally. Over time, apples were domesticated and new varieties were developed. The Seaver's apples is incredibly resilient and hardy, qualities that made it the progenitor of all modern apples. Though the exact timeline of the first apple trees is unclear, with various sources suggesting different periods. They likely existed several thousand years before our era. But unfortunately today, the forests of wild apple trees face the threat of destruction. As is always the case, things change. The forbidden fruit, in brackets here, ranks among the top three most popular fruits worldwide. And the apple tree is also the first tree to be cultivated by humans. At one point in history, apple juice was even used as a natural antidepressant. Currently, the apple varieties grown in Kazakhstan include Golden Delicious, Granny Smith, Gala, Fuji, Juno Gold, Ida Red, Braeburn, Red Chief, Saffron, and White Pouring, among others. As of 2021, Kazakhstan ranked 45th globally in apple production. So apples are not just a symbol of the southern capital Almaty, but one of Kazakhstan's national symbols. Yeah, I thought it was Donnybrook. There we go. These juicy and fruits are beloved by the Kazakhs all year round and growing abundantly across the country. It is great to have them growing around you. We used to be nipping over people's fences and grabbing their apples, called scrumping, where I came from. But yeah, good stuff. Apples are great.

Great sound of Billy Joel there. That was from 1997, Downeaster Alexa. And it's from his 11th studio album, Stormfront. A fisherman can't find any fish. There's none left. It's all been fished out by the silliness of humankind. But there we go. So he's sold his house. He still can't find any fish, and he can't keep his business going at all. He's explaining that to his daughter, Alexa. Great track. I have heard it, but didn't sort of know it so well until I had a look at the lyrics for you. Really, really interesting, but well worth another listen, I'd say. Great. Now, this next little item's from a Wikipedia site about the Basque language. And apparently Basque is classified as a language isolate, in brackets, unrelated to any other known language, and the only language isolate in Europe. And the Basque are indigenous to and primarily inhabit the Basque country. The Basque language is spoken by 806,000 Basques in all territories. And of these, 93.7%, or 756,000, are in the Spanish area, and the remaining 6.3% are in the French portion. But it's a really weird thing, because there's no other language anywhere in the world like it. It's not connected in any way. So native speakers live in a contiguous area that includes parts of 4 Spanish provinces. And 3 ancient provinces in France as well. A few municipalities in the northern border of Alava and the northern area of Navarre formed the core of the remaining Basque-speaking areas before measures were introduced in the 1980s to strengthen Basque fluency. By contrast, most of Alava, the westernmost part of Biscay, and central and southern Navarre are predominantly populated by native speakers of Spanish. So, yeah. But it was used as discouraged by the government's repressive policies in the Basque country. And Francoist repression was not only political but also linguistic and cultural. So Franco's regime suppressed Basque from official discourse, education and publishing, making it illegal to register newborn babies under Basque names, and even requiring tombstone engravings in Basque to be removed. So in some provinces, the public use of Basque was suppressed, with people fined for speaking it. So the public use of Basque was frowned upon by supporters of the regime, often regarded as a sign of anti-Francoism or separatism. Overall, in the 1960s and later, the trend reversed, and education and publishing in Basque began to flourish. So as part of this process, a standardized form of the Basque language called Eskura Batua was developed. The site does go on to explain why it's so different and why it's so special, but all too difficult for me to explain. It says here Basque is the only surviving Paleo-European language in Europe. The current mainstream scientific view on the origin of the Basques and of their language is that early forms of Basque developed before the arrival of Indo-European languages. Yeah, so they're very, very proud, quite rightly.

blast from the past there, isn't it? There you go. That was Deep Purple from 1968. Emeretta. Did you get my letter? I sent it to you. Oh, Emeretta. Yeah, great, isn't it? Apparently, they were much more popular in the UK, in the US, sorry, than their, you know, natural home of the UK. And then eventually, it sort of came back and the UK found them again. But there we go, Deep Purple. I haven't heard that for a long, long while. I'd actually forgotten about it until I saw it and thought, oh, you deserve to hear it. There we go. Emeretta. We've talked about floating villages and floating towns, either in Africa or Asia, in the past, and they are quite remarkable. But this story is about a place called Dogen in Japan. And this is a proposed floating city. And apparently has revealed plans for an incredibly ambitious floating city that would host tourism, medical facilities and even space rockets. Named Dogen City, it would be designed to take any climate change-related sea rises in its stride and provide power, food and water for up to 40,000 people. So this city would measure 4 kilometres, or 2.5 miles, in circumference. It would have capacity for approximately 10,000 full-time inhabitants, plus there could also be 30,000 tourists visiting at any time. Its circular form would be designed to withstand severe weather and even tsunamis, though no further details are available at this early stage. They do know that the project would be arranged into 3 distinct areas, a so-called habitable ring, containing the main housing zone, an undersea data centre, which would naturally be cooled by the sea, and contain city management and medical research facilities, and floating architecture within the artificial bay created by the ring-shaped structure. It looks really futuristic and wonderful. There would also be a lot of greenery, food production facilities, a school, sports arenas, hospitals, parks, stadiums, hotels and offices. Additionally, as mentioned, NARC envisions Dogen City including some kind of launch and landing site for rocket transportation. Healthcare is also a major focus, and residents would have access to the telemedicine consultations and high-tech blood analysis for possible issues, as well as robotic surgery and drug research. So NARC has done its maths and reckons that there would be around 2 million litres, roughly 530,000 gallons of water consumption per year, which sounds a bit modest according to this, but anyway. And there's 3,288 tonnes of annual garbage disposal. Almost 7,000 tonnes of food will be produced, and 22,265 kilowatts of power would be generated. Meeting all these needs would definitely be a huge undertaking, and details on the floating city are a bit light at this moment, although they do talk about it being in use by 2030. And this was only last year's site. This is New Atlas I'm using. Yeah. Anyway, it says, as for how likely it is to go ahead, we wouldn't like to bet on it. Who knows? It's the sort of thing that they do all of a sudden. I'm not sure I'd like enjoy it myself. I like to be on terra firma. But if you want to check it out and put your name down, it's going to be called Dogen City in Japan.

a little love and a little luck. Paul McCartney and Wings there from, ooh, heap long time ago. Anyway, great song. The Battle of Tenochtitlan was in the August 13, 1521, between May 22nd and August 13th. And it was a military engagement between the Aztecs and a coalition of Spanish indigenous combatants. Spanish conquistadors commanded by Hernan Cortes allied with local tribes to conquer Aztec capital city of Tenochtitlan. Cortes's army besieged Tenochtitlan for 93 days, and a combination of superior weaponry and a devastating smallpox outbreak enabled the Spanish to conquer the city. Cortes's victory destroyed the Aztecs' empire, and the Spanish began to consolidate control over what became the new colony of New Spain. The reason I actually started looking at this whole thing was because there was a story going around about a man. Everyone's an expert, it said here, and it could well be true, apparently. They were besieging the city, and this one soldier kept complaining he didn't know why they didn't use a trebuchet to hurl rocks at the enemy and knock holes in the walls. He kept bragging about it, and he'd seen them being used years ago. So eventually Cortes said, look, if you can find the gear and you know how to make one, make one. So they did. And it took them weeks and weeks to make this thing. They put a great big rock in it, wound it up, and let it go. And the rock apparently went straight up in the air and came back down and smashed the trebuchet to smithereens. Yes, to great delight of the Aztecs who were standing on the walls of the city. Anyway, it's a sad story, but it's a funny story as well. There we go. The Battle of Tenochtitlan.

A great version of All Shook Up, isn't it? Yeah, Susie Quattro, we all know her, or we all have heard of her, and we've all recognised her, but here we are. Quattro was born and raised in Detroit, Michigan, born in 1950, I think. Her father, Art, was a semi-professional musician and worked at General Motors. Her paternal grandfather, was an Italian immigrant to the US, and her mother, Helen, was Hungarian, and she died in 92. Her family name of Quattrocci, Four Eyes, meaning bespectacled. It was shortened to Quattro. Quattro's family was living in Detroit when she was born. She has three sisters, a brother Michael Quattro, and one older half-sister. Her parents fostered several other children while she was growing up. It says here Quattro grew up to be an extrovert, but solitary. And according to Philip Norman of the Sunday Times, she only being close to her mother after leaving the U.S. for Britain. Now, her sister Arlene is the mother of actress Sherilyn Fenn. Her sister Patty joined Fanny, one of the earliest all-female rock bands, to gain attention. And her brother Michael Quattro is also a musician. So she was influenced at the age of six by seeing Elvis Presley perform on television. She has said that she had no direct female role models, but was inspired by Billie Holiday and liked the dress sense of Mary Wise of the Shangri-Las because she wore tight trousers and a waistcoat on top, and she looked hot. Yeah, so she received formal training in playing classical piano and percussion. Her first instruments were the bongos. She taught herself how to play the bass after her sisters asked her to learn it for the first band, the Pleasure Seekers. Her father gave her a brand new 1957 Fender precision bass guitar, which she still uses, apparently. She played drums or percussion from an early age as part of her father's jazz band, the Art Quattro Trio. Yeah, she's an amazing woman. I've always liked her. I've always liked the sound she creates. And, yeah, may she live forever. Something popped into my inbox about a punt gun. Just the other day, I thought, what the heck is a punt gun? A punt gun, apparently, is a type of extremely large shotgun used in the 19th and early 20th centuries for shooting large numbers of waterfowl for commercial harvesting operations. And these weapons are characteristically too large for an individual to fire from the shoulder or often carry alone. But unlike artillery pieces, punt guns are able to be aimed and fired by a single person from a mount. In this case, the mount is typically a small watercraft, i.e. or e.g. a punt. Many early models appeared similar to oversized versions of shoulder weapons of the time, with full-length wooden stocks with a normal-sized shoulder stock. Most variations do away with the full-length stock, especially more modern models. So there are more modern models. Wow. So they it shows this boat with a huge gun on the front, shooting hundreds of birds at a time. Right, a horrible thing to do. Anyway, there we go. Operation and usage. This is a Wikipedia site. They were usually custom-designed and varied widely, but could have bore diameters exceeding 2 inches or 51 mil. And 40.45 kilogram of shot at a time. A single shot could kill over 50 waterfowl resting on the water surface. They were too big to hold, and the recoil was so large that they had to be mounted on the punt. And hunters would maneuver their punts quietly into line and range of the flock using poles or oars to avoid startling them, and generally the gun was fixed to it. And yeah, off they go. Bang. Wow, what a horrible way to go. But there we go. We can't invent some amazing machines, but that's not one of them. The punt gun. Now, we've talked about the first person to try out a parachute. We've talked about the first person to fly airplanes. We've talked about the first person to go in submarines. But we've never talked about the first person who thought of ejector seats. Now, apparently this chap was called Martin Baker, investigated ejection seats from 1934 onwards. Several years before Germany and Sweden proposed similar systems in 1938. The company concluded that an explosive-powered ejection seat was the best solution. In particular, Baker's death in 1942 during a test flight of the MB-3 affected Martin so much that pilot safety became his primary focus and led to the later reorganization of the company to focus primarily on ejection seats. So in 1944, James Martin was asked by the Ministry of Aircraft Production to develop methods for fighter pilots to escape their aircraft. Of course, the pilot's far more valuable than the machine. So Martin decided that the best method involved ejection of the seat with the occupant sitting in it.
aided by an explosive charge. After ejection, the pilot would separate from the seat and open his parachute by pulling a ripcord in the usual way. At that time, there was little information on how much upward thrust the human body could withstand. Yeah, I bet. Data relating to G-forces in catapult launching of aircraft involved horizontal thrust and was therefore incapable to test that problem. So tests would have to be conducted to find out how much upward G-force a person could tolerate. And these were done by shooting a seat up a near vertical path, loading the seat to represent the weight of the occupant and measuring the accelerations involved. So the test rig was built in a form of a tripod, one of the legs being the form of guide rails. The seat was propelled up the guide rails by a gun consisting of two telescopic tubes energized by an explosive cartridge. And the guide rails were provided with ratchet stops. Anyway, basically, at the end of the day, somebody has got to test it. So the first seat was successfully live tested by Lynch on the 24th of July 1946, who ejected from a Gloster Meteor aircraft traveling at 320 miles per hour or 510 kilometers per hour at 8,000 feet over Chalgrove Airfield in Oxfordshire. Amazing. What a brave man. I mean, obviously it had been done in theory, but theory is not always the same as practice, is it? Anyway, it's a remarkable thing because, as we said, I mean, the pilot is far more valuable to a country than the aircraft itself. There we go. The first ejector seat.

they don't come much more recognisable than that, or better than that, really. The Chain by Fleetwood Mac from the album Rumours. It was created from combinations of several previously rejected materials, including solo work by Lindsey Buckingham, Stevie Nicks and Chris D. McVie. Song was assembled, often manually, by splicing tapes with a razor blade. Anyway, following the critical and commercial success of Rumours, The Chain has become a staple of the band's live shows, and typically the opening song. It is a great song, isn't it? So, a background of this. This is on Wikipedia. According to the interviews on the writing of Rumours, the final check section of The Chain, beginning with a bass progression, was created by John McVie and Mick Fleetwood, and began as Christine McVie's song titled Keep Me There, which was the first track Fleetwood Mac recorded for Rumours. Initial tracking took place on 2nd of February 1976 with Fleetwood on drums. Apparently, 10 microphones were placed around Fleetwood's drums and 2 were used to capture the bass guitar and the organ, and another 3 microphones captured Buckingham's guitar. After the band rehearsed the song twice, Ken Collate, who served as producer of Rumours, recorded the band's 3rd run-through of the song. And in the middle of this take, John McVie played the bass line that was ultimately used in the final version of The Chain. Yes. Oh, it's been... Oh, I don't think there's a day go by where it's not heard 1,000 times, so I suspect the royalties are really, really good for that. And well done. Now, I've just noticed I've run out of notes. So what I'm going to do is find my other notebook and have a cup of coffee and I'll play another Fleetwood Mac from Rumours, eh?

as promised, another Fleetwood Mac song there, a classic songbird there, 1977. Apparently McVie frequently sang the song at the end of Fleetwood Mac's concerts. Her former husband John McVie recalled that when Christine played Songbird, grown men would weep. I did every night, he said. And the background of it is McVie wrote Songbird in half an hour around midnight, but didn't have anyone around to record it. To ensure she did not forget the chord structure and melody, McVie remained awake the entire night. And the next day, McVie played the song for producer Ken Kelly at Sausalito record plant. Yeah. And he loved the track and suggested she record it alone in a concert-style approach. Their first venue of choice, the Berklee Community Theatre, was unavailable, so the band instead booked the Zillerbark Auditorium from March the 3rd, 1976, to create the appropriate ambiance. Yeah. He ordered a bouquet of flowers to place on McVie's piano. He then requested three spotlights to illuminate the flowers from above. So when McVie arrived at the auditorium, the house lights were dim, so her attention was brought to the flowers on the piano. And for the recording session, 15 microphones were placed around the auditorium to capture the performance. It is a great song. It's a great sound. Typical Fleetwood Mac. Just good. Now, we all think we've got things pretty rough at times, and we bemoan the fact that this isn't right and that isn't right, but in olden days, sometimes they were pretty hard. I saw things about four-penny coffins and two-penny hangovers. And these were the terms used in Victorian England to describe cheap and basic shelters for the homeless, specifically those provided by organisations like the Salvation Army. A four-penny coffin referred to a coffin-shaped wooden box where a person could lie down and sleep, while a two-penny hangover was a bench with a rope where someone could lean or hang over the rope for the night. And these shelters were an attempt to provide some form of shelter and relief from the harsh conditions faced by the homeless. And this was according to Wikipedia and Historic UK. These were basic shaped coffins. Yeah, it was a terrible thing to do. But anyway, they did do it, and people did manage to get through it. It went on further to say that these shelters represented a relatively affordable and accessible option for the homeless, offering a way to get off the streets and escape the harsh conditions, especially during the winter. They were a response to the rapid urbanisation and increasing homelessness in the 19th century England. Yeah, the more things change, the more they say the same, eh? While not ideal by modern standards, it says here, they were seen as a compassionate and necessary measure at the time, providing relief and some degree of support to those in need. Wow. Yes, so, four-penny coffins and two-penny hangovers.

0: Well, there you go. We got to get out of this place by the Animals from 1965. I thought it was a good follow-up to the Fourpenny Coffins and the Twopenny Hangovers. We got to get out of this place. That was written by Barry Mann and Cynthia Will. And apparently they were future songwriters, Hall of Fame songwriters associated with the Brill Building scene in New York City. Yeah, it wasn't meant to be an animal song. It was intended for the Righteous Brothers, apparently. There we go. Now, I know you've all been asking yourself, what is a treadwheel crane? Well, a treadwheel crane is, according to Wikipedia, is a wooden human-powered hoisting and lowering device. And it was primarily used during the Roman period and the Middle Ages in the building of the castle.
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2: Hello there, I'm Sean Bindley. Former Prime Minister Tony Abbott says he's the right person to lead the Liberal Party out of what he calls an existential crisis. Mr. Abbott has been elected unopposed as the party's federal president at a time when support for the Liberals is at its lowest. Mr. Abbott told the party faithful the Liberals need to unite to win elections.
3: Our challenge is to persuade a sceptical public that we remain the most credible alternative party of government in this country.
2: Two people have been injured in eastern Romania after a Russian drone struck an apartment building. The European Union says Moscow has crossed another line, vowing to step up pressure on the Kremlin. William Denslow is in Brussels.
4: Fragments from Russian drones have reportedly fallen on Romanian territory nearly 50 times over the past 4 years. But this is the first time there have been casualties. F-16 jets were scrambled, and Romania has pledged to take proportionate measures following the incident. NATO Secretary General Mark Rutte has called Russia's actions reckless, that are a danger to us all. The President of the European Commission, Ursula von der Leyen, says the bloc will continue to bolster security and deterrence, and says preparations are underway for a 21st sanctions package on Moscow. William Denslow, Brussels.
2: To Western Australia, where the Department of Fire and Emergency Services is urging people to prepare for intense weather, with a strong system set to cross the central west coast this evening. The Weather Bureau says the front will begin at around Geraldton and travel south-southeast to Esperance through to Monday morning. There is the potential for flooding around the Swan River. The west coast could see wind gusts of up to 125 kilometres an hour. DFES Deputy Commissioner Paul Carr says people should make final preparations before the system arrives.
5: Ensure loose objects such as tarpaulins, bins, patio furniture and even sheds are actually locked down so they do not become airborne. Make those minor repairs to properties, trim overhead branches that may come down. There will be significant wind. The opportunity is to get that done earlier before the wind actually kicks in.
2: A suspected sovereign citizen has been charged, accused of deliberately crashing his ute into the front of a police station in central New South Wales. It's alleged the 67-year-old man drove at police before ramming his vehicle into the building at Mudgee. Arana Midwestern Police District Commander Tim Chin says several people narrowly escaped injury.
6: There was a member of the public in the inquiry can area of the police station who was narrowly missed by the vehicle, we will allege. Also, there were a couple of police officers on the other side of the counter there, so they were quite close as well.
2: And police have charged a man over a drive-by shooting and an arson attack in Melbourne. Madeline Burke has the details.
7: A dramatic arrest outside Broadmeadows Police Station last night. Members from the heavily armed Special Operations Group helping take a 32-year-old man into custody. He's accused of a drive-by shooting at a tobacco shop in Borac Square in Altona North and a fire at a kebab shop in Tullamarine earlier this month. A vehicle was searched at the scene last night. Investigators located an allegedly stolen sawn-off shotgun with cartridges and a high-caliber revolver handgun with ammunition.
2: This is Air News. In the AFL today, 4 minutes into the fourth quarter at the SCG, and it's Sydney 22-14, 146, lead Richmond 8-7-55. Brisbane skipper Harris Andrews looms as a key player in the Dockers' clash with the Lions at the Gabba this afternoon. Frio have used Patrick Vossen, their opponent's best defender, with success in recent weeks. Coach Justin Longmuir says he won't rule out doing the same thing again today.
8: Probably went to that last year and didn't work as well as we would have liked. You know, Harris tends to play on the keys and the best forward of the opposition, so if he goes to JT, we'll just let JT handle that.
2: Skipper Alex Pearce will make his return from a knee injury. Oscar McDonald will miss the game. The ball up is about 10 minutes away. Last night, a rejuvenated Carlton made it three wins in a row with their four-point victory over flag favourites Geelong. Since taking over as interim coach, Josh Fraser hasn't lost a game. He says taking over the role full-time, though, is not a priority.
9: I respect the questioning around it, but my answer is going to be pretty consistent. Off the emotion of a win, it's not going to change. My focus is on next week and Essendon.
2: In the NRL today, the Knights are up against the Eels before the Tigers and Bulldogs who battle. In Newcastle, after 28 minutes, it's the Knights 12, lead para 4. Australian Independent Radio News.
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0: This is Sounds Like Harvey, Women in the Workforce 2026. You're about to hear from volunteers from the Harvey community who have kindly agreed to be interviewed. 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
1: Hi, I'm Leah Rando-Pola, and today I'm interviewing Sue Wills on Sounds Like Harvey 2026 Women in the Workforce. Welcome, Sue.
2: Thank you, Leah.
1: Really lovely to have you. Sue, I'm going to read out some questions for our listeners. Makes it a little bit easier for them to follow, so they sort of know what the plan is for the interview. I'm going to start by just asking you to begin. Could you please tell us a little bit about yourself, where you grew up, and some of the experiences, interests, or moments from your childhood that really stayed with you?
2: Thank you, Leah. Yeah, well, I grew up in Rowlands, youngest of four. Come from a traditional family. Dad worked, mum was at home looking after the kids. There was always a lot of noise in the family, a lot of people coming and going, extended family, lots of friends. Interestingly enough, there never seemed to be a lot of gender boundaries even back then. So I think mum and dad were quite progressive in that space. My brothers learnt to cook and sew. My sister and I learnt to fix things and use hand tools. So it was that, I think, started me off on my journey without me really knowing. The highlights of my childhood, brothers left home when I was 5 and 7. They went to uni.
1: That's a highlight.
2: That's a highlight. They left. Mum and dad built boarding kennels for cats and dogs when I was about 10, which, you know, meant there was always an ample amount of animals in the vicinity, which was wonderful for me. When I was 11, we had an American exchange student come and live with us. His name was Jay. This poor guy, he was 16, 17, came straight from New York to Rowlands. Mm. He was terrified. Mm-hmm. There was no noise. As an 11-year-old, I found that extremely amusing. He was a brilliant pianist, very streetwise, had a lot to share with a young, naive 11-year-old. And then when I was about 14, mum went back to uni to study, did a refresher for her nursing course. She, of course, coming from the traditional period where when you got married, you left your job, you had your kids, and then, so yeah, as a 40-something-year-old, she went back to uni.
1: Yeah, fantastic.
2: They were big moments in my life, I guess.
1: Fabulous. When you were at school, Sue, how did you imagine your future? Did you have a particular career in mind back then? And what influenced that thinking at the particular time?
2: Yes, I was going to be a nurse. I was going to be a third generation
1: like
2: nurse.
1: Like your mum.
2: Like my mum and my grandmother before me. She was a First World War nurse.
1: Wow.
2: Unfortunately, due to injuries, I wasn't able to do that training because in those days it was all on the ward, and you had to be physically strong.
1: Mm-hmm.
2: So yes,
1: did that have an impact on you?
2: Had a huge impact, actually, Leah. To be honest, it killed a little bit of that flame inside of me that I know what I'm going to do. This is my path, and suddenly it was like I don't know.
1: Mm-hmm.
2: Which, again, looking back, was a very big moment in my life, and it turned out to be a good one, I think.
1: And having to make those sorts of decisions at a very young age, when you think you have your direction all planned out, and having to think again and replan on the run.
2: Yeah, that was challenging. But at that point in my life, I also was lucky enough to gain a rotary exchange to Norway. Spent 12 months over there. So that then opened up a whole new chapter of my life, which, again, over the past 40-odd years has had an impact. So had I pursued with the nursing, I wouldn't have had that experience. So.
1: And the growth that you would have experienced going overseas at your age.
2: Yeah.
1: And I know you, because we know each other quite personally, this is probably a good time just to talk about the communication that you had with your family, or the lack of, or the way that you sort of had to adapt as a young woman at that particular time.
2: Yeah, cast your mind back to 1983, to those of you who can. No mobile phones. Making overseas phone calls was hideously expensive. So I said goodbye to Mum and Dad and a tribe of my close friends, family from the Perth airport, and didn't speak to anyone but my sister for 12 months. Mum and I wrote to each other religiously every week, every 2 weeks. But, yes, to go from that very close social group to an environment where I couldn't speak the language and had no one there that knew me was, it was challenging, but I wouldn't swap it for the world.
1: Which sort of leads into our next question. Looking back, do you feel there were clear expectations or stereotypes around what kinds of jobs were considered appropriate for women? And can you share any examples that stand out from your school years and maybe also when you did travel overseas, you could make that comparison?
2: Yeah, and I think that 12 months overseas did certainly open my eyes to the fact that I didn't have to be a nurse or a teacher or a secretary to actually find some sort of work in enjoyment or something else. Norway's a very progressive country. There's always been equality there with pays and gender expectations in the workforce. So I think the timing of me going over there was really good because, okay, I couldn't be a nurse. That was the traditional path that I thought I had to follow. Things changed and I realised that it was okay. So, yes.
1: Which, we'll touch on shortly, but you have had a variety of roles and they are the non-traditional, as we will discover. When you first left school and entered the workforce, and we know you travelled first, what was your first job and what do you remember most most vividly about that period of your life?
2: Okay, so after my 12 months away, I travelled a bit because I was quite restless and I found myself in Darwin, as you do, collecting my brother's very clapped out old Volkswagen Beetle to then drive home.
1: Great story.
2: It was a long story and, fraught with dangers, but it was good fun. Again, no mobile phones. Mum and Dad had no idea where I was except for somewhere between Darwin and Newman, which is where my sister was living at the time, or Newman and Perth. So
1: bit of country in there, isn't there?
2: Oh, God. Anyway, so, yes, there is. Mum got a message to me somehow when I was in Kalbarri. So you've got an interview with the Department of Agriculture in Bunbury. You need to be home by whatever date, some date in September. It's like, oh, God, okay. So my first job was at the Department of Ag and in Bunbury, and that was a field officer. A lot of outdoor work, collecting data for the research officers. It was good, a good job, a good place to start. But my memories of the tea room, for example, was a lot of smutty jokes from the guys who didn't always pull back on social. Well, in those days, I guess there was no social boundaries.
1: Yeah.
2: You said what you wanted to say.
1: The social etiquette wasn't quite fine enough.
2: Correct. Mm. And, as a young, 18 then, if I couldn't handle it, I just had to either be quiet or remove myself. Mm. I wasn't a prude. I laughed. I thought it was funny. But looking back, it probably was inappropriate.
1: Mm.
2: What else? Yes.
1: You went from the ag department to
2: ag department to, let's see.
1: So after the ag department, what followed?
2: I started, I was married and then working in a small business. There I learnt all sorts of life skills ranging from driving machinery, getting my truck licence, putting the business onto computer, which was challenging because I was only just learning them myself. I then went from that work. I was still then also working for the Department of Ag in a variety of different jobs. I then went to university, did viticulture and winemaking as a degree, and again, still working with the Department of Ag because there was a high demand for that sort of training. And so I was with the Department of Ag in total for 20 odd years. So it was agriculture.

0: a friend one day, asking her what she did for a job, and she goes, "Oh, I drive bomb trucks and work in the drill and blast." And it was like, "You're talking language I don't understand."
1: Yes.
0: So I went up and had a look at what this friend did for a job. I went, "I could do that." And so, unfortunately, I left a job that I loved with the department, but the pay was awful. And I still had a hex debt and needed to get myself financially ahead. So I started in the mining industry in the drill and blast, working with explosives, which my poor mother, I look back on that and she goes, "Sue, is it dangerous?" And I went, "Yes, but we'll do everything safe as we can, Mum."
1: Yeah.
0: So, yeah, so I stayed in the mining, in the drill and blast sector for quite some time, 15 or so years. I went from operating the explosive trucks, the bomb trucks, blast crew and all of that sort of thing, and then into a training type situation. That then led on to a permanent training role with the same company, which took me across to Brisbane for 2 weeks out of every month, and we were putting all new cohorts through a Certificate 3 in surface extraction operations. So for 2 weeks I was in Brisbane, 2 weeks I was home.
1: Can I just ask then, did you have a lot of women doing what you were doing?
0: Funny you should ask that. For the 3 years that I spent out at Telfer, I was the only female person on our crew for most of that time. In a crew ranging from 5 people and during the height of it, probably 12. So, yeah, it was a very male-dominated industry. And it was challenging because I had to be better than the average guy to even get a look in, to be acknowledged or to be accepted by the crews. I earned my respect. I worked hard, but it was, yeah, it was challenging.
1: It was challenging.
0: It was challenging.
1: Yeah. Which probably affects a whole range of things in your circle and your life.
0: Yeah.
1: So leading on from that, what out of all the different roles that you've had, and I know you've still got some more up your sleeve, what's some of the strongest impressions that have been left with you and why?
0: Goodness.
1: You touched on being the only woman. I mean, whether it's positive, negative or otherwise, you know, is there something in there that has left a strong impression for you moving forward?
0: Yeah, I guess so. And part of the reason I really enjoy getting into the training space was to, as women started to take on these roles, was to be able to say to them, it's okay, and to give them a pathway to follow and to assist and to encourage people to step outside of the normal boundaries. I think that was what I enjoyed about the training and why it, what drew me to it, that ability to help others. You know, back in the day, there wasn't even designated toilets for the women. Yeah. There was certainly nowhere. If you were down in the pit, there were
1: nowhere.
0: So yeah, just little things like that that have changed a lot over the years. But initially, yeah, it was pretty average.
1: There is a question coming up about, you know, what you might see as changes and do you think there have been positive changes, but we'll touch on that. But finally, what does work actually mean to you personally beyond income? What motivates you to work? You touched on that just then, but do you feel that work has given you, you know, positive, more positive than negative over time, the course of your life?
0: Yeah, absolutely. I've met amazing people. Doesn't mean you have to like them all, but I've met some wonderful people, right? And always having new people through your life, especially again in the training space, going to a lot of different sites, you are absorbing a lot and having to, I found I had to flex my behavior to suit the audience that I was with. So for myself, I guess my working career has given me a lot of self-pride and a sense of achievement. And it's, yeah, that opening to be able to help others get through periods of time, you know. Just touching back on when we were doing the Certificate 3 out on the sites, some of the guys that I was helping get through their certificates, they were very angry guys about having to do this and thought, you know, why do I have to do this paperwork? And they were angry and aggressive towards me.

0: But I later found out over constant just talking to them, getting them to relax, look, I know your stuff, we just got to get it on paper, that, you know, these guys had dropped out of school. There was two in particular. They'd never finished anything at school and they were scared of getting caught out. When I actually handed them both their certificates, like a TAFE qualification, one of them broke down into tears and said, this is the first academic acknowledgement I've ever had in my life. Mm. I was like, wow.
1: Yeah,
0: that was huge.
1: The power of a piece of paper.
0: Absolutely. Mm. So, you know, that I didn't do anything. He did it all, but it was just really nice to be on his journey.
1: Mm.
0: So, yeah.
1: Often there's a fear base behind that and people fear failure. So good on you, Sue. We're at to the point where you've chosen a song for us today and your song is Ice House, Hey Little Girl. Mm-hmm. Now, please explain why you really love this song and what it means to you.
0: Sure. Let's go back to 1983 when I was living in Norway. The exchangees, there was about 30 of us throughout the country from America, New Zealand and Australia.
1: Mm-hmm.
0: We went on a three-week quick trip through Europe and there was one – I had one cassette back in those days.
1: Good old cassette.
0: Good old cassette. And it happened to be – this particular Primitive Man album from Ice House. And I can remember listening to this song and others as we were driving through the poppy fields of France.
1: Mm.
0: And it just takes me back to a time where life was so different. Yeah.
1: Would you say life was a bit simple?
0: Life was far more simpler, yeah.
1: Okay, thank you. We'll take a moment and we'll listen to your song.

0: 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We're here with Sue Wills and we're continuing our interview. So, drawing on your own journey as a woman in the workforce, what have been some of the most significant challenges you've encountered and what strategies, supports or turning points help you navigate them?
1: I'm going to have to be quite politically incorrect here and just say blatant sexism. You know, you're a female, what do you think you're doing here? Those sorts of comments. That used to irk me because I think I mentioned right at the start, my family never had that gender bias. You can, if you want to cook and sew as a guy, go and do it. If you want to drive trucks and do whatever as a woman, go and do it. Mm. And so that irked me quite a bit. I think what got me through all of that is my character is quite stubborn.
0: I'm laughing only because I know you pretty well, so I feel like there's free rein there. But
1: absolutely, you can laugh away, my friend. And I was lucky to be brought up in a very positive environment, and that can do sort of attitude. Excuse me. So I think my advice, just do your job, do it right, and earn respect that way. Yeah,
0: perfect. Looking back, what practical supports or changes, whether in the workplace or at home, would have made those challenges easier to manage at the time?
1: I think, yes, drawing on what I just said to you a second ago, being brought up in that positive environment gave me that self-belief and that intestinal fortitude, as my mum used to say, that I knew I could do something if I wanted to do it. Because I was so blessed to have that support from my family and a wonderful network of friends that like say, come on, we support you, you can do it. I've had that right from my childhood right through to the current day. It's what's got me through.
0: And growing up in Rowlands, do you feel like having the space allowed you to just run free and find yourself and just explore? Giving you that confidence to go out into the bigger world?
1: It probably did. My friends and I, we all rode horses. The only rule was be back by sundown before tea. we had a lot of freedom, but we also knew our boundaries, and I think that set us up for success later on in our lives.
0: Transferable.
1: Correct. The thing too, growing up in a small town, I had not just one set of parents, but several. So if you stepped out of line too far, someone was going to see.
0: Sure. Yes. In your experience, do women still face additional barriers when it comes to recognition, advancement or promotion? If so, what do you think sits at the heart of that issue?
1: Yes, I do unfortunately believe that it is still the case. Even in my current workplace now, I'm seeing evidence of pay inequality of people doing the same jobs, and that's not right. Why is it happening? I think there's a little bit of a fear factor happening here. What's at the heart of the issue? Women are strong, and they work usually well together, and when they do, there's a lot of unity and encouragement and uplifting. And I think we're a force to be reckoned with. I think, I probably won't say too much more about that because I'll get myself into hot water. But is there fear around women succeeding? I'm not sure.
0: And I guess it would depend on the industry and the background of employees and also maybe culture.
1: Culture,
0: might be another thing.
1: Yeah. And culture takes a long time to change. Mm-hmm. It really does. Culture and attitudes in my training role, you can teach someone to do just about anything that needs to be done, but changing someone's attitude and culture is the hard part.
0: Mm. Have there been women in your working life who inspired or guided you? What qualities or actions did they demonstrate that left a lasting impact on you?
1: I'm going to have to draw on my family again with this one, Leah. It would be my grandmothers, both of them, and I'll tell you why. My paternal grandmother was a nurse during the First World War. So she would have seen many a gruesome things. Beautiful love story comes out of that one. My grandfather was an Australian soldier who was injured twice off Egypt and sent back to the boats, got patched up, sent back. He then was badly injured with shrapnel and was sent to England to get patched up. Lo and behold, the nurse that nursed him back to health became my grandmother.
2: Mm.
1: So that's a lovely story there. And then they moved back to Perth after the war, and Nanny Wills actually ran a convalescent home in their beautiful house up in Darlington. Mm. So that's, you know, that takes a certain type of lady.
2: A lot of
1: strength. She had a bit of fiery blood in her. She was good lady, nice lady. My maternal grandmother, and keeping in mind both these ladies were born in the late 1890s.
2: Mm-hmm.
1: So this is a long time ago. Mm. So my maternal grandmother was a Montessori
2: yep.
1: Teacher
2: yep.
1: in the 1920s.
2: Well, that's quite progressive back then.
1: How progressive
2: for sure.
1: is mm. that? Mm-hmm. You know, it's so the very strong foundation there of women in my life. And then, of course, my mum, she was a nurse herself, but had the opportunity to go to England and study, but chose to have a family and settle down, marry my gorgeous dad. So,
2: yep.
1: you know, they're the three women, I think, who have had the biggest influence.
2: Mm. Yeah, I and knowing your mum, and remembering her fondly, I can actually see how that has shown up in you and your sister
1: sure.
2: in particular. For young women leaving school and entering the workforce today, what do you think is genuinely different compared to when you started, both the opportunities and the pressures?
1: Mm. That's actually a really good question, Leah. I'm glad to say things have changed, but I think the pendulum swung too far
2: mm.
1: with the push to get females into, for example, the mining industry. I'll stick with that because that's an area that I know quite well. Sure, there wasn't enough women in the industry when I first started, and that was difficult for its own reasons. But then as time progressed and the big companies were given quotas of X number of women had to be employed, I think that put pressure on the businesses, but it also put pressure on the ladies who were applying for these jobs and suddenly finding themselves doing stuff that they had no idea of. They were being set up to fail. So I think the pendulum went too far that way, and I'm hoping it swung back. I believe, irrespective of gender, if you're good for the job, you should get the job. I don't know the answer to that.
2: And maybe it's an open-ended question, I suppose, because it's always evolving. But in your experience, you know, you would have seen some small changes and you probably want a lot more to happen yet. So, Sue, finally, when you look at the bigger picture, do you feel conditions are improving for women in the workforce? What gives you optimism or concern about the future?
1: Leah, I do think the conditions have changed, and I do think they've improved a lot in my 45 years in the workforce. Yeah, I really do. For example, where I'm working now, at a local lithium hydroxide plant, women are well catered for, well represented, given opportunities. I think that's a huge tick. I think industry has improved in that sense. I think the future is a little bit of an enigma
2: mm-hmm.
1: for me, for everybody. I can only hope that it continues to improve. Mm. Yeah.
2: Fabulous. Okay. Thank you, Sue. So we're out to your final song today. Mm-hmm. First of all, I really like to thank you for being a guest on Sounds Like Harvey 2026 Women in the Workforce. It's wonderful to have you, and also share, you know, an opportunity to, you know, share what you do out there in the community. Your second song is November Rain by Guns N' Roses. Would you like to share why that is special to you?
1: Absolutely. This particular song I fell in love with many, many, many years ago, and I think it's one of those big songs that builds up to a crescendo, and I well, I try and play the piano. And the last part of this song is so passionate. And if I had the ability, I would love to be able to play it on the piano myself. I really enjoy it. And I just would like to thank you very much for this opportunity. I'm not sure if I'm grateful for it. No, I am. Just kidding you.
2: No,
1: it's been great. Thank you.
2: It's been a pleasure. Thanks, Sue.
1: Cheers.

local people, a great community. We all love listening to Harvey Community Radio 96.5 because it is your town talking. I'm a First Lieutenant of the Harvey Hills Bushfire Brigade. We're the ones who put out the fires, not start them. And it's the people that make the town.

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1: This is Air News Western Australia. I'm Mark Dransfield. Police have charged a 39-year-old man with sexually assaulting a teenager. They say he met the girl in May of last year while he was working as a delivery driver in the Fremantle area and offered to provide her with transport if needed. It's alleged he assaulted her in his van later that month. The Mount Pleasant man fronted court yesterday. He'll be back before the courts next month. Driver behaviour is back in the spotlight with new AI cameras on the freeway about to be switched on. The safety cameras hanging above the Mitchell Freeway southbound at Vincent Street and Karrinyup Road will start recording infringements from Monday. However, motorists who receive an infringement in the mail won't have to pay it, with a grace period in place until November. Road Safety Minister Rhys Whitby says during the testing phase, the cameras have picked up some unbelievable behaviour.
2: This is having an extraordinary impact on behaviour on the roads. I've shown in the Parliament the pictures of what people do in their cars. You know, the front seat of your car is not a sofa. It's not an excuse to sit back, put your feet up, relax, read a book, watch a movie. All of the extraordinary things we've seen in cars.
1: The Bureau of Meteorology is forecasting a 1-in-5-year winter storm this long weekend. The unusually strong system is due to cross the Southwest Land Division from Geraldton southwards tomorrow evening through to Monday morning. Winds up to 125 kilometres an hour are forecast along the west coast, with possible 8-metre offshore waves. The Bureau's James Ashley says people should be prepared.
3: This winter system is unusually strong. It's the type of system we don't see very often in the southwest of WA. It's likely to be the strongest winter system we see this year, and maybe the sort of system we only see every 4 or 5 years or so.
1: And DFES is reminding people to lock down outdoor items which could become airborne. Electrical workers at BHP's iron ore port in the Pilbara will vote on whether to go ahead with work stoppages. The electrical trade union has been in failed talks with the mining giant for 6 months, calling for improved pay and conditions. The union's WA Secretary Adam Woodidge says industrial action sometime before the end of June could be the only way forward.
4: We want to be partners of peace in the Pilbara. However, we also want to have a negotiation. And if our members have to take PIA, the force of the likes of BHP, to a negotiation, they're willing to take that step.
1: And one person has been injured after a 4-metre white boat collided with a fishing jetty beneath the Mandurah Estuary Bridge. It happened around 7 o'clock last night. There were two people on board. One was taken to Peel Health Campus with minor injuries. Police want anyone who witnessed the crash to contact Crime Stoppers. In air sport, Eagles coach Andrew McWalter is choosing to embrace the favourites label heading into Sunday's clash with Essendon at Optus Stadium. The last time West Coast went into a game odds on was in round 8 when they lost to Richmond. McWalter says it's a positive sign, but anything can happen on game day.
5: It's a good thing. The bookies don't get it wrong too often. There's a reason why they do their odds. So, but the game starts at zero, and we have to bring what we've brought the last few weeks in terms of our effort in 10, our defensive system.
1: Meantime, injured West Coast midfielder Devon Robertson says it's been great witnessing his team's improvement from the sidelines. The 24-year-old is missing the rest of the season due to an ACL injury. He says he's enjoying the challenge of rehab and watching what his Eagles teammates can achieve.
6: I've loved my time at West Coast so far, and it was good to get a few games under my belt, a couple wins in those games. But yeah, then obviously since I've suffered a knee injury and watching from the sidelines, but it's been great watching them improve in certain areas, and it looks like our game is pretty healthy at the moment.
1: And Perth Glory's Adam Taggart has signed a 1-year contract extension with the club. The 32-year-old became the club's all-time record A-League goal scorer last season. This is Air News Western Australia.
7: 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In the South Country Music, I will be playing some great country songs. 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

And that was Ricky Van Shelton with If We Never Meet Again, John Fogerty with Don't You Wish It Was True, Randy Travis with It's Just a Matter of Time, Turn It On, Turn It Up, Turn Me Loose by Dwight Yoakam, and Doug Stone with Jukebox with a Country Song. 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I'm Leslie Ugel, and it's Your Town Talking.

And that was The Shoes You're Wearing by Clint Black, The Chicks with Wide Open Spaces, Luke and Buck Texas by Waylon Jennings, Charlie Pride with I'm So Afraid of Losing You Again, and I Can't Stop Loving You by Don Gibson. 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I'm Leslie Ugel, and it's your town talking.

she came to see him one last time. Oh, and we all wondered if she would. And it kept running through my mind. This time, he's over her for good.

And that was In Your Arms by Shania Twain. He Stopped Loving Her Today by George Jones. Chattahoochee by Alan Jackson. Kiss an Angel Good Morning by Charlie Pride. When You Say Nothing at All by Keith Whitley. Killing Time by Clint Black. And Randy Travis with I Told You So. And you've been listening to It's Country on Harvey Community Radio 96.5 FM. 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We'll go out with Neon Moon by Brooks and Dunn.

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2: Hello there, I'm Sean Bindley. Defence Minister Richard Marles has called for greater transparency from Beijing around its maritime operations in a key security address. Speaking at the annual Shangri-La dialogue, Mr. Marles also warned increasing attacks on subsea cables have made Australia and the Indo-Pacific particularly vulnerable. Taiwan has reported 5 separate cases of seabed cable damage in 2025, compared with 3 in 2024 and 3 in 2023. Mr. Miles says states that don't invest in credible defence capability will face greater constraints on their sovereignty.
3: That the post-Cold War era is over, and with it the optimistic assumption that political convergence and economic interdependence offsets the need for robust government spending on defence and security.
2: Federal Opposition Leader Angus Taylor has vowed to undo Labor's tax break reforms in a key address in Melbourne. Speaking at the Liberal Party Federal Council, he reiterated promises to withdraw net zero commitments, reduce migration numbers, and end welfare for non-citizens. Contentious changes to the capital gains tax and negative gearing have now been introduced to Parliament under one bill. Taylor told the party faithful the Prime Minister has drawn the battle line with his tax reforms.
4: Anthony Albanese has started a war on aspiration, a war on the very essence of being Australian. A war on the soul of our nation. Friends, we're going to fight like hell and win this war.
2: The US president is weighing up whether to move ahead with a deal to extend the ceasefire with Iran, following high-stakes talks at the White House. The deal would also see the Strait of Hormuz reopened. The key shipping route has effectively been closed since the US attacked Iran. Vice President J.D. Vance told reporters a deal hasn't been reached yet, but progress has been made.
5: There are a couple of issues on the nuclear stuff, the highly enriched stockpile, and also the question of enrichment. So, you know, we're going back and forth with them. We do think they're negotiating, at least so far, in good faith, and we're making some progress. Hopefully we'll continue to make progress.
2: Electrical workers at BHP's iron ore port in the Pilbara and WA will vote on whether to go ahead with work stoppages. And you, Sarah Willoughby, has the details.
6: The Electrical Trades Union has been in failed talks with the mining giant for 6 months, calling for improved pay and conditions. Adam, the union's WA secretary, says industrial action sometime before the end of June could be the only way forward.
7: We want to be partners of peace in the Pilbara. However, we also want to have a negotiation. And if our members have to take PIA, to force the likes of BHP to a negotiation, they're willing to take that step.
6: BHP says its focus remains on reaching an outcome that maintains industry-leading pay and conditions. In the event of union disruptions, BHP says strong contingency plans are in place. Sarah Wombey, Air News.
2: More than 9,000 turtle hatchlings have begun their life journey after a successful relocation trial in far north Queensland. The initiative aims to boost survival rates and future-proof the population. Senior Project Officer Catherine Robertson says the trials proved a success.
8: We were really excited to see that the hatching success was around 82%. So 82.4% of the eggs successfully hatched and produced hatchlings. And this was a higher rate than we were expecting and a much better rate than the nests that were naturally left on Rain Island. That rate was around 69%.
2: This is Air News. In the AFL today, the Swans have demolished Richmond at home 25-20, 170 to the Tigers 8-8, 56 at the SCG. And a concession from the code, the AFL says umpires should have reviewed a call that denied Geelong's Ollie Dempsey an early goal against Carlton on Friday. The Cats losing by just 4 points at the MCG. In rugby league today in Newcastle, the Knights getting home over the Eels by 6 points, 28-22. And the Sharks secured victory in the Battle of the Beaches, taking a narrow win over the Sea Eagles 28-22 last night. The news wasn't all good for Cronulla, co-captain Blake Brayley fracturing his arm during the match. And in tennis, a chance has gone begging at Roland Garros. Air Sports Paul Walsh has the details.
9: With the top seeds all faltering in the men's tour, Alex de Minaur had his best chance yet to go deep into a Grand Slam tournament, but failed in his third round clash against Jakub Mensik from the Czech Republic, going down 0-6, 6-2, 6-2, 6-3. The demon started well, but it was Mensik who applied the pressure that the Aussie couldn't handle.
0: I just kind of handed it to him. Yeah, it's a tough one.
9: Meanwhile, Australia's only representative left in the women's draw, Daria Kazatkina, will take on the world number one, Arina Sabalenka, for her chance of a place in the round of 16. Head-to-head, it's Sabalenka with a 7-2 advantage, with Kazatkina philosophical about the matchup.
10: Obviously, zero pressure, because, I mean, she's a number one in the world.
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12: Hi, and welcome to Nothing But The Blues. Ben's my name, and I'll be taking you through another 2 hours of solid blues music. Hope you can stick around and enjoy it with me. Let's get straight into the music now. This is Nothing But The Blues.

Hi, g'day and welcome to another Nothing But The Blues. That was Warren Haynes and Derek Trucks there from 2024 off the Million Voices Whisper album. The song was called Real, Real Love. Hope you enjoyed that. And opening the show, the boys from Victoria, of course, Aussie group The Teskey Brothers, Let Me Let You Down. I'm going to hear from them later in the show. Let's get back into the music now. Here's a brand new one from Bonnie Raitt, Prison Around Blues.

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5: Rockin' Blues, here on nothing but the blues.

Oh, yeah, something a bit different here on Nothing But The Blues. Hope you enjoyed that track. That one was from 2019 from the OK Crawdad album, American Nick Shoulders, with his song Rather Low, the acoustic version, and recorded in a house in Tennessee. Hope you enjoyed that. Before that, Buddy Guy, of course, off his album Skin Deep, of course, from 2008, Show Me The Money. And before that, Joe Bonamassa, Better The Devil You Know, a bit of rock and blues here on Nothing But The Blues. Right, as promised, let's play another one from the Aussie group, the Teskey Brothers. Here's their song, Right

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1: 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All the other banks have left town. 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

Now for 17 years I've been going limber. 17 more will bury me. 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Oh, somebody give me a goddamn drink.

My heart is breaking, hands are shaking, bugs are crawling all over me. My heart is breaking, hands are shaking, bugs are crawling all over me. My heart is breaking, hands are shaking, bugs are crawling all over me. My head was aching, my hands are shaking, bugs are crawling all over me.

That's the live version of Link of Chain from 2014. Chris Smither there. Hope you enjoyed that track. Before that, American group Nathaniel Rateliff and the Night Sweats with Son of a Bitch. All right, you're on Nothing But the Blues. I'm Ben, taking you through 2 hours of non-stop blues music. Here's one I dug up from the local folder. This guy has no online presence, so I have no idea where he's based, but if you ever see him around, make sure you check him out. He's obviously from the southwest region here somewhere. Here's Stephen Keir with his song, Going Down to Bridgetown.

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1: This is Air News Western Australia. I'm Mark Dransfield. Police have charged a 39-year-old man with sexually assaulting a teenager. They say he met the girl in May of last year while he was working as a delivery driver in the Fremantle area and offered to provide her with transport if needed. It's alleged he assaulted her in his van later that month. The Mount Pleasant man fronted court yesterday. He'll be back before the courts next month. Driver behaviour is back in the spotlight with new AI cameras on the freeway about to be switched on. The safety cameras hanging above the Mitchell Freeway southbound at Vincent Street and Karrinyup Road will start recording infringements from Monday. However, motorists who receive an infringement in the mail won't have to pay it, with a grace period in place until November. Road Safety Minister Rhys Whitby says during the testing phase, the cameras have picked up some unbelievable behaviour.
2: This is having an extraordinary impact on behaviour on the roads. I've shown in the Parliament the pictures of what people do in their cars. You know, the front seat of your car is not a sofa. It's not an excuse to sit back, put your feet up, relax, read a book, watch a movie. All of the extraordinary things we've seen in cars.
1: The Bureau of Meteorology is forecasting a 1-in-5-year winter storm this long weekend. The unusually strong system is due to cross the Southwest Land Division from Geraldton southwards tomorrow evening through to Monday morning. Winds up to 125 kilometres an hour are forecast along the west coast, with possible 8-metre offshore waves. The Bureau's James Ashley says people should be prepared.
3: This winter system is unusually strong. It's the type of system we don't see very often in the southwest of WA. It's likely to be the strongest winter system we see this year, and maybe the sort of system we only see every 4 or 5 years or so.
1: And DFES is reminding people to lock down outdoor items which could become airborne. Electrical workers at BHP's iron ore port in the Pilbara will vote on whether to go ahead with work stoppages. The electrical trade union has been in failed talks with the mining giant for 6 months, calling for improved pay and conditions. The union's WA Secretary Adam Woodidge says industrial action sometime before the end of June could be the only way forward.
4: We want to be partners of peace in the Pilbara. However, we also want to have a negotiation. And if our members have to take PIA to force the likes of BHP to a negotiation, they're willing to take that step.
1: And one person has been injured after a 4-metre white boat collided with a fishing jetty beneath the Mandurah Estuary Bridge. It happened around 7 o'clock last night. There were two people on board. One was taken to Peel Health Campus with minor injuries. Police want anyone who witnessed the crash to contact Crime Stoppers. In air sport, Eagles coach Andrew McWalter is choosing to embrace the favourites label heading into Sunday's clash with Essendon at Optus Stadium. The last time West Coast went into a game odds on was in round 8 when they lost to Richmond. McWalter says it's a positive sign, but anything can happen on game day.
5: It's a good thing. The bookies don't get it wrong too often. There's a reason why they do their odds. The game starts at zero, and we have to bring what we've brought the last few weeks in terms of our effort in 10, our defensive system.
1: Meantime, injured West Coast midfielder Devon Robertson says it's been great witnessing his team's improvement from the sidelines. The 24-year-old is missing the rest of the season due to an ACL injury. He says he's enjoying the challenge of rehab and watching what his Eagles teammates can achieve.
6: I've loved my time at West Coast so far, and it was good to get a few games under my belt, a couple wins in those games. But yeah, then obviously since I've suffered a knee injury and watching from the sidelines, but it's been great watching them improve in certain areas, and it looks like our game is pretty healthy at the moment.
1: And Perth Glory's Adam Taggart has signed a 1-year contract extension with the club. The 32-year-old became the club's all-time record A-League goal scorer last season. This is Air News Western Australia.
7: Turn it up. This ain't nothing but the blue.

rock and roll boogie woogie blues there from Benoist King and Smoking Joe Kubek. Freezer Burn, that was called. That was from 2013. Before that, Steve Umet with Highway. Hope you're enjoying some of the rock and blues here on Nothing But The Blues. Right, here's Sass Jordan and their song Alive and Well.

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Oh, yeah. Boom, boom. Out go the lights. That was Pat Travers there off his album, Pat Travers, the same name, from 1976. Before that, Phil Keggy with Undertow. You're listening to Nothing But The Blues. Ben's my name, taking you through another hour of nonstop blues music. All right, here's one from 1986 from the album Dancing on the Edge. It's Roy Buchanan, Chokin' Kind.

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bit of country rockabilly blues there. That was Rodney Crowell from his album Tar Paper Sky from 2014. And the song was called Frankie Please. Before that was Charlie Parr and his folky acoustic blues number 1922 Blues. Hope you're enjoying the tunes here on Nothing But The Blues. Here's Johnny Lang and Lie To Me.

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2: There ain't no kind of blues like these kind of blues. Nothing but the blues.

Oh, yeah, from the album El Camino from 2011. That was the Black Keys there with their song Run Right Back. Before that was Marco Goldsmith's Blue Heat with I Want Your Love. And, of course, before the break, Muddy Waters, 40 Days and 40 Nights, the legendary bluesman there. All right, that's about it for this episode of Nothing But the Blues. I hope you've enjoyed the music. Remember, blues is easy to play but harder to feel. Blues tells a story, so make sure you tell yours. Until next time, friends, be well. Here's Magic Slim and the Teardrops with I'm a Bluesman.

I'll tell you a little something, y'all. I want you to know. If you don't play the blues, you gotta hit that note.

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I'm principal at Harvey Senior High School. You're listening to Harvey Community Radio 96.5 FM in downtown Harvey. It's just the best music and it's your town talking. Dope.

Alright, mate. 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

0: 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I'm John Schoen. It's your town talking.
1: 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If you'd like to be involved, we're always looking for volunteers. It's great fun, so get in touch with the station. We're looking forward to hearing from you. It's your town talking.

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1: 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There's heaps happening here, and it's a great way to keep in touch with our programs and news. I'm Sophia Thomas, and you might even see me on the Facebook page every now and then, because I'm one of the volunteers. 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
2: 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I always enjoy tuning into Harvey Radio 96.5. It's your town talking. And this is also a special hello to Albert.

0: Oh, to me.
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It's your town talking.

0: My name is Chloe Phillips Mitchell. I am in Year 6 at Kingston Primary School, and I want to thank all the volunteers at Harvey Community Radio for playing great music.
1: Hi, this is Sally. Aren't we lucky to have such a fabulous community radio station? If you'd like to be involved, we're always looking for volunteers. It's great fun, so get in touch with the station. We're looking forward to hearing from you. It's your town talking.

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2: All right, mate. 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

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It's your town talking.

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Only know you love her when you let her go. And you let her go.

Alright, mate. YouTube says it's easy. 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
1: 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It's great fun, so get in touch with the station. We're looking forward to hearing from you. It's your town talking.

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3: Howdy, guys. I am Australian AMRAP artist Tom Fuble, and I would like to introduce to you my latest single, Dancing in the Rain. So long story short, I quit my job, I travelled the world, I found love, and I became an artist. 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
1: 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It's great fun, so get in touch with the station. We're looking forward to hearing from you. 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

Alright, mate. YouTube says it's easy. 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

Hi, my name is Cody Jones, and I love living in Harvey because there's lots to do. You can go on bushwalks, camping, fishing, and even boating at the Harvey Dam. And you can also go out to the beach, Mylup Beach, which is about a 20-minute drive. 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
1: Hi, I'm Jessica from Westpac here in Harvey, and I'm here to tell you that when it comes to banking, there is no competition. Like, literally, no competition. All the other banks have left town. We're the last one standing here at Westpac. So if you like walking into a branch and talking to a real human like me, who knows you and knows the town, then Westpac is it. 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For all your banking needs, visit the last bank in Harvey. 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

0: 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I wish all the people out there a lovely and safe day. 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

0: Hi, my name's Smee. I'm from the Anchorman. I just want to let you know that I love listening to Harvey Community Radio 96.5 FM because it's your town talking.
1: Hi, this is Sally. Aren't we lucky to have such a fabulous community radio station? If you'd like to be involved, we're always looking for volunteers. It's great fun, so get in touch with the station. We're looking forward to hearing from you. It's your town talking.

0: Alright, mate. YouTube says it's easy. Just cut here, and she'll fall right where we want. Yeah, I don't think it's meant to lean that way. 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

0: 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And you're listening to 96.5 FM Harvey Community Radio. 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

Jenny's Shoes and Fashions on Uduck Road here in Harvey has everything you need to stay up to date with the latest trends while keeping you comfortable and ready to take on the day in your new outfit. 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
1: 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It's great fun, so get in touch with the station. We're looking forward to hearing from you. It's your town talking.

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Will your mouth still remember the taste of my love? Will your eyes still smile from your cheek?

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1: And a very good morning, friends, and welcome to Let's Focus. We've got a focus today on Jesus Christ, of course, with the Bible. But today, last Saturday, I went over to see people, some friends, and they were reading the book of Revelation, and they heard one or two of my programs before, and they asked me about Revelation 15 and 16. So I tried to tell them the best I could, and I just thought I'd make a program on that today, chapter 15 and 16. Now, what they're about is the seven last plagues from God. And you think, what? Is God going to give humans plagues? Well, it does say that. In Egypt, when Moses was there, God gave 10 plagues. The first three, Israel and the Egyptians got them, but the last seven, only the Egyptians got them. And that's what made it was so bad that Pharaoh decided, enough's enough, I'm not putting up with this. Go away and don't come back to Moses. Then, of course, he changed his mind and tried to find him and kill him, but